Family Life Radio. Thanks for hanging out. My name is Sam. What is blessing your heart right now? 888-888-9976. Just being known by God. I love this song. Torrin Wells.

0: went from there, and a year later, we were buying a house, and we just went to our first concert as a Christian, as a married couple.
1: Oh.
0: And it was a tremendous blessing to us.
1: That is awesome. It's all coming together. You notice, like, when you are in the family of God, that wherever you move, you have family? And sometimes it's even closer than the family that we grew up in. And when you go and you celebrate it with a Christian concert in your church, and oh my goodness. I'll just say this, wherever you are, if you, like Judah, you go, you know what? I want to worship God with a bunch of other believers. We have concerts coming up and you can check it out. I know Colton Dixon, Micah Tyler come into a couple of areas. Take a look. See if there's one near you. MyFLR.org. And what's blessing you? 888-888-9976.
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0: 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My name is Sam, and this is Forrest Frank. It's for Montgomery, cleaning up her room. She says because Mom told her to. Good job.
1: This

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I'm Sam. 1 Chronicles 16 says, seek the Lord and his strength. Seek his face continually. That means we do it all the time, in the middle of even hard things and messy things and imperfect things. If you want to see the devotional, myflr.com.

0: Okay, Forrest Frank just makes you feel better. Family-funded Family Life Radio. Sam here. What is blessing your heart right now, Ron?
1: I was having some issues at work, and things weren't going the best, and I kept complaining to my friend, and he called me up, and he just gave me some really good words of wisdom that, you know, we're not working for a boss, we're working for God.
0: That's right.
1: He said, God blesses us, and it's just, his words really inspired me, and I'm just blessed with the friends, church family that I do have.
0: Yes. You know, I feel like when we have something that we're kind of stuck with in our lives and we pray and we ask God, he's going to answer. And so many times he's going to answer through a person who just speaks it. And I don't know about you, but I'm going, I want to be able to listen. Ron, beautiful, beautiful. What about you? What's blessing your heart right now? 888-888-9976.
2: And that would be a good, more neutral question to ask. Hey, do you know any of your friends who have been bullied online or who are really depressed about it?
3: This is Focus on the Family Minute with Sue Acuna about parents setting rules and limitations with your child's technology.
2: And then they can start talking about it, which gives you a chance to talk about what we should do if that ever happens to you. Mm. And like I said, it's hard to admit that you're being bullied, but even to come and say, I don't like what this person is saying. But also, parents need to monitor phone use. This is one of the hardest things for parents, is to not let them take their phone, their smartwatch, their iPad into the bedroom without some rules and some limitations. Yeah. You wouldn't let a stranger show up at your door, say, I want to go talk to your daughter in her bedroom. You wouldn't let that happen. But she can absolutely do that on her phone.
3: More from Sue Acuna and Cynthia Tobias on how you can properly monitor your child's time on social media and the internet at familyminute.org.
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Yeah.

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Sam here. And what's blessing your heart?

0: It's about another 4 days.
1: Oh.
0: So he's making all these eggs at the stove, and I didn't want to get mad at him because he's hungry.
1: Right.
0: But I said, you know, oh, you're eating. And I said, you know, how many eggs are you making? And he says, well, like six. And I said, you know, we just don't have that many eggs. And he said, Mom, we got lots of eggs. And I said, no, we've only got those eggs. That's it. He said, Mom, we've got a whole other dozen eggs in the refrigerator. I said, what? Where did you get those eggs at? And he says, I got them from the refrigerator. I had forgot that I actually, there was a moment when I was praying that morning, why didn't I buy that extra eggs? I didn't have enough money. I remember just kind of holding down my head and kind of being discouraged. And I said, God, this is going to have to be the fishes and the loaves, because you're going to have to find some way to make this stretch. Later in the day, that's when I came home from work, and there was that extra dozen eggs. And somebody was just telling me this week, you know, you don't see water turn into wine. You don't see this. And I think, you know what? Yeah, you do.
2: Yeah, you do. God can multiply things. He does it all the time.
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It's not just asking God for stuff when we pray. 1 Chronicles 16, it says, seek the Lord and His strength. Seek His face continually, asking to see Him. 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

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I'm Sam. When we pray for each other, God moves, and then we celebrate those victories and those stories. I have one of them coming up after John Reddick. 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

0: So good. John Reddick, family-funded Family Life Radio. My name is Sam. We pray for each other, and we love it when God answers and we get to celebrate as a family. Jana, tell us about it.
1: A few weeks ago, I actually sent in a prayer request to your website, and one of them, and two of them, both were about my daughters, and one was about an alcoholic daughter who was just out of control, really bad. And 2 weeks ago today, she went to the doctor and got medicine for detox and has been taking that and has been clean and sober for 2 weeks tonight.
0: Oh, good.
1: And I am so thankful. And last night I saw her and I saw a sparkle in her eyes that I have not seen for years. And it blessed me so much. And I just thank everybody for their prayers. And just keep praying that God will take care of her and give her strength to keep on.
0: Amen. In Jesus' name and by His strength. Amen. Wow. The power of prayer, right? All right. If you have some prayers tonight, join me on the prayer wall. You can go to myflr.org, click Need Prayer, and then click on the prayer wall. You can post your prayer. You can pray for others. You can celebrate. Just do this together. MyFLR.org.
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0: God is able to do exceedingly abundantly more than all we ask or imagine. 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
3: 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You can change one thing today in your life, and it's going to be the start of the change of everything in your life. We believe in Christ. Every problem has a solution. Every decision has an answer. And every goal has a path. And if you follow what it says in Scripture to be intentional in Christ, it will change your life. Hundreds of comments come in. We got one yesterday I want to share with you right now, and then I'm going to talk to this gentleman live in just a moment. You can join us if you have a question or comment today in your life. You want to talk about how can intentional living in Christ make a difference? Give me a call, 888-888-1717.
4: Hello, my name is Manuel. I'm listening to you right now on the radio while I'm driving. And I've been going that way as far as getting Jesus and God in my heart to change my ways. I see people when they get saved and they try to save others, but the same people that are trying to save someone, they are committing sins also, like drinking, smoking. And I've always said when I was younger that I didn't want to get saved because I didn't want to backslide. I felt that I wasn't going to be truthful and loyal to what Jesus and God expect us to do. I always felt like I wasn't ready because the person that I was, or I probably still am, but I want to do change. I'm 62 years old, and I see a lot of older people my age, they want to change to God and Jesus. But I think to myself, are they doing it because their age? They feel that they're going to pass away soon, and this is the thing to do. But I feel that my heart, my mind has to be ready for it, dedicated for it, because I always said I did not want to play with God and Jesus that way. Use them for when I'm in trouble. Use them. Oh, God, help me. Help me, God. I want to be true. I don't want to be a false person. So I just want people to help me, pray for me, help me go that way. I feel like I do need help with people praying with me, help me, for me. Thank you very much for listening. I am going to be listening to your radio station more. Sometimes I go on YouTube and I listen and I see those little clips. Ever since I started watching those clips, it's done a lot of thinking. So I just want people to help me, pray with me, and that's all I need.
3: All right, that was left on our comment line yesterday, and we called, and Manuel said, go ahead and play that. But we wanted to talk to you all live on the air, Manuel. You there, my friend?
4: Yes, I am.
3: All right. I appreciate your call, and thank you, man. What I love about you? You're just an honest guy, and you're just talking about your life, and you don't want to be a phony, and you're seeking, and a lot of people bury all that stuff, and you just laid it out. What's going on? Tell me today, what are you experiencing? What was it that caused you to call and share with us like that yesterday?
4: Well, my ex-wife has been doing a lot of praying, and she's been getting me to do it also, and I have been thinking about it. I came close maybe like 4 months ago in January to passing away. And it gave me a lot of thought.
3: Yeah.
4: Life is short.
3: Yeah.
4: And I don't want to be she was this kind of person, you know, and I don't want that no more.
3: Yeah, did you say she passed away 4 months ago?
4: No, I almost passed.
3: Oh, you almost. So you had a crisis almost in your life.
4: Yes. Yeah. And that's what made me start doing a lot of thinking. And I don't want to go to hell.
3: Yeah. Hey, you know what?
4: And I want to make if I can help someone before I pass away, before change them, like I want to change, then I've succeeded, even if it's just one person.
3: Mm-hmm. Well, you're an honest guy, man. You know, I think that what I heard you say too was, you know, you see other people and sometimes they're phonies, and then the church, sometimes they're not who they say they are. And that's all been kind of roadblocks in your life to this?
4: Yes, because I was drinking, partying, fighting. And I would see the same people that would come up to me, Manuel, I want to save you. And at the same night, they're partying, drinking loud, and fighting with people. And I'm like, hey, didn't you just come to my house and try to save me? I said, why would you do that? Mm-hmm. At least I would tell them, I said, you know what, I'm not going to do that because I'm not ready. I don't want to, I didn't want to slide back. I didn't want to be a hypocrite.
3: Yeah.
4: And as time goes on, I guess we do change, and I'm not as bad as I used to be. I don't drink, but I do smoke. I smoke a joint now and then, but it's time. I don't want leave a bad taste in anyone's mouth or mind.
3: Manuel, listen, God loves people who smoke and people who drink, and he wants better for all of us. He wants us to grow. Those aren't roadblocks to keep us from Christ. But what I hear in your heart is a reminder that, hey, I'm on the wrong path. I'm going down the wrong way. And watching people can get us into trouble, can it, when we see other people?
4: Well, that's what always stopped me, because I would see what they were doing, and I think now I should have never thought what they were doing. It's them. But that would always make me like, okay, no, I'm not. I'm sorry, God, I'm not ready to get saved and go save people if I'm gonna be doing the same thing later on during the day.
3: Let me. Can I read? I want to read something to you, and then I'm gonna ask you a question. I want to read just a couple lines from an old hymn that some of the old timers listening may have remembered from their Sunday school and Sunday. And then I want you to tell me what it thinks it means to you when you think about other people. This song, it says to us, O soul, you are weary and troubled. No light in the darkness you see. There's light for a look at the Savior, a life more abundant and free. Now, I want you to listen to the words of this refrain. Then I want you to tell me what you think it means where you are today when you think about other people and discouragement and disappointment with people. This writer says, turn your eyes upon Jesus. Look full in his wonderful face. And the things, and I'll add the people of earth, will grow strangely dim in the light of his glory and grace. What do you think that means to you?
4: Don't pay attention to other people because they're still in the dark. And if you look up to God, there is light at the end of the tunnel. And keep going that way. And I'm sorry that I used to look at the dark side, because I was in the dark. And I really didn't care if I died back then or not.
3: Is today the day you want to make a change and go in a new direction, brother?
4: I've wanted to for the last 4 or 5 months.
3: Well, this could be your day. We call it a defining moment. This could be the day that changes the whole course of your life. I mean, it's is that something you'd like to do?
4: Yes.
3: You know, it's not complicated. Go ahead.
4: I need to, and that's probably why I'm by myself now and don't have a partner, because the darkness. But if I am going to be by myself for the rest of my life, I need some kind of light. Mm. I don't want to be sad. I don't want to be hurt. Mm. I want to feel good inside.
3: Well, if that's what you want in your life, and obviously God's brought you to this point, this is the point, my friend. And I want to share a couple things with you in a moment, but if that's what you want to do, I just encourage you. And if we can join in and listen in with you, you just say to the Lord, Lord, I'm done doing this myself. I can't do it anymore. I mean, the words you pick, they're your words, your heart. And ask him to come into your heart. Say, Lord Jesus, come into my heart. Forgive me of my past and my sin and become my Savior and my Lord. Is that something you'd like?
4: Yes. Yes. It's the beginning. And I hope it's the beginning of something good, and I need to be on that track.
3: Do you feel like you can pray those words? Can you say that to the Lord today? You know, the Bible says we confess with our mouth. God knows your heart, but there's something about expressing what's going on in your heart. Why don't you just share with him what's in your heart to ask him to come into your life?
4: I would like to do that. Mm. So, God, please forgive me for all my sins. Please come into my heart. I need other people to pray with me, pray for me. And just forgive me for what I've done in the past. And I will not ever judge anybody. I will never look ahead. I just don't want to backslide. So it's going to be hard. I just want to go forward. So Lord, please help me come into my heart.
3: Amen.
4: I don't care how long it takes, but please always be by my side and inside my heart also.
3: Amen.
4: Amen.
3: You know, the Bible says if we confess with our mouth the Lord Jesus and believe in our heart that God raised him from the dead, we are a new creation in him. So welcome to the family. I mean, this is a decision. Now, listen, just because you made that decision doesn't mean everything's going to get easy. In fact, it might get a little tougher because now you're saying, hey, I want to go in a different direction and live a different life. Can I just share? I want to share a couple things with you. One is I'm going to have Stephen get with you in a moment. And we'd like to get a Bible to you, our intentional word Bible. You can begin and just start reading the Bible, filling your life with God's word. It's our gift to you. Number two, I want you to continue, obviously, to keep listening to the radio, not because I'm special or anybody on the staff, but we're your family now. And this is part of our discipleship to walk with you through the music we play and the things that we say on the air. And you said you're online watching some of our videos and things?
4: Yes.
3: Okay, I want you to continue to do that. We got Bible studies. We've got lots of things going online that can be helpful, and it's all there available to you. And number three, because you talked about being alone, you need to get plugged into a fellowship, into a church. You need to find it, and maybe, Steve, I don't know where you all live, but maybe we can get you some references of some opportunities in your area where there's a Bible-believing church where you can get plugged in, find some fellowship, be around other believers. We need that flesh and blood. But I want you to remember that song that I shared with you is called Turn Your Eyes Upon Jesus, because you're going to go to a church and you're going to find hypocrites. You're going to be disappointed in people. The leadership will disappoint you. We're going to disappoint you. Life's going to disappoint you. There's a lot. We're human beings. We're all fallen and saved by grace, the Bible says. And so as you start to find yourself saying, hey, I'm starting to get drawn into what somebody else is saying, turn your eyes upon Jesus, because that's where the light is. It's not going to be in other people.
4: Yes. Okay.
3: You believe that?
4: Yes, I do. Because I like to most of this is because my ex-wife was a happy radio station on in the car. So that's how it started changing me, too, because I would listen to the music. I would listen to you guys talk and pray. So I would never, I keep the station on. And before, I never, if I was going somewhere, I wouldn't turn on the radio. And now I keep it on that station. I don't.
3: And there you go.
4: So with my driving.
3: We thank your wife, your ex-wife, because I'll tell you what, I just want to say this to our radio staff who are listening. That's why you guys and ladies do this. Just keep doing it, because we got folks listening today who need Jesus and need a little bit of hope, right? Amen. Let me pray for you, brother, and then I'm going to have Stephen just grab the phone, get the address, get that Bible to you, and get any information we can help you on your journey. Lord, be with Manuel. Be with him and his journey. He made a big step. We know by Scripture, it says that for by grace we're saved through faith, and that not of ourselves, is a gift of God, lest any of us should pat ourselves on our own back. And now help this new believer, this new follower, to follow you intentionally, not perfectly, and to find encouragement through what we can help and offer, and mostly from your word, and of course, getting plugged into a fellowship of believers. And we pray that you'll walk with him in Jesus' name. Amen. It's been a pleasure talking to you, brother, and welcome to the family.
4: Thank you.
3: All right. Welcome. And for others, he's asked for prayer. Let's pray for him.
4: Thank you.
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0: with three hideous life-altering and relationship-destroying burdens. And I'd like to share it with us this month on this topic of head, heart, and hand for one reason. I have concluded after years of research, study, and working with people that whenever we find ourselves in trouble in our personal life, it'll go back to one of these three. Either we're choosing to lie to ourselves about our thinking, or our emotions have run amok, or our behavior is out of sorts. That's an excerpt from the lesson this month, our featured lesson from Intentional Living, up on our member site at theintentionallife.com, theintentionallife.com. And I just do want to say thanks to everyone, each of you who financially support the ministry. And I don't want to make much of it after talking to Manuel, other than to say there's where your support is going. That's why we do this. And we're serious about it, and God more so. And we just want to be here to stand in the gap. And because of your support, lives are being changed. In a moment, I'm going to share another. We get hundreds of testimonies of people, impact stories, and I'm going to share one of those in just a moment. I just want to follow up on what you heard with Manuel. Is a man who was ready. He had an aha moment. We just got a chance to be at the crossroad at that moment. And I would say to you that whatever the problem is or decision or goal you're facing, whatever you're struggling with, there's a solution, an answer, and a path. And what we sometimes, here's what my experience in working with thousands of people, many times we know what the solution is, we know what the answer is, we know what the path is, it's obvious. And then we don't do it. And I call that the good intention life. Some of you have been, and we're talking spiritual today, this could be in any area of your life, maybe you're a follower of Christ already, but you know what you should be doing in your life, and you got to a place and you just don't do it. Come on, we all do that. That's a good intention life. Some of us get so distracted, on the other hand, when we get to that aha moment in our life, that we get distracted with busyness, with activities, with substances, with entertainment. Come on, we can. The phone I'm holding here in my hand, you have one too, right? We all have one. We can get distracted with that to the nth degree. I call that the unintentional life. Sad. A lot of weariness. But sometimes we just don't know. You know, when we go to the Bible says, trust in the Lord with all your heart. Lean not on your own understanding. All your ways acknowledge Him. And then the condition is, I'll show you the path. And so when we talk about intentional living, it's about figuring out what pleases Christ and then doing Ephesians 5. And then doing it, doing one thing. Manuel just said, hey, he's a babe in Christ. He's saying, okay, I want to get going here. Let's go. 62 years old. Got life ahead, brother. Stay at it. You can grow more in the next 20 years of your life than some people have done for 50. If you just, every day, we'd be intentional in our walk with Christ. Not perfectly. That's why we do this and we're passionate about it. I spent probably an hour yesterday, a couple hours with our ministry president, Evan, who, by the way, is coming on back, is getting stronger, and we're so pleased to see him starting to walk and get on back into the team, plugging in ways, and we appreciate your prayers. Talking about the ministry and where we're going and what we're doing, we have a passion because we love you and we want the best for you and your family. And that's what intentional living is all about. So when you support the ministry, you make a difference in someone's life today.
1: Good evening, Dr. Andy. My name is Chris, and I'm calling from Phoenix, Arizona. I'm so thankful for you being online every day, and I so enjoy your program. Even saved my marriage, and I'm so thankful that I got so much of advice, and I'm still getting every day. God bless you, and God bless your ministry.
0: That's why we're here. Thank you for praying for us, supporting the ministry. If you're brand new to the ministry, lots of resources at theintentionallife.com. All right, back to the real life questions people face in their life. Chad, welcome. Thanks for standing by. What's your question?
2: Well, I'll tell you that my problem is getting my angel to save money or to want to save. You know, we've been together for 8 years, and I'd hate to say she's not good with money, but she's a giver. So as much as I'd like to, my experience,

0: experience of saving money, and as much as I'd like to save even a little bit, just the look in her eyes when she gives it away is something that's hard to overcome.
1: Yeah. And so how old are you guys?
0: I'm 46.
1: 46. Okay. Let me ask, how much do you have saved for the future?
0: Nothing.
1: So, nothing for the future, and you want to save how much?
0: As much as possible. I mean, you know, and before we were together, and she's 10 years younger than me, I saved, you know, in the tens of thousands, and now we're kind of week to week.
1: So you got together, and now the money you saved is gone.
0: No, not the money I saved. It was I'm a saver by heart, and just naturally. But since we've been together, we have been unable to save anything.
2: All right. Listen, can I be honest with you, Chad? She's an angel, but she needs those wings clipped just a little bit, because we're digging a hole, and financial holes can get us into trouble. And I was thinking, as you were talking, you said you're 10 years older, and with life expectancy of men being less than women, so let's say you're 15 years older. So 15 years after you're in heaven, she's got to figure out how to pay all the bills. And you might want to start with just a little bit of an aha wake up moment of saying, honey, I love you, but you know what? If we stay on this course, because I'm 10, you're 10 years younger, and I'm 5 years earlier, maybe because of being a man, we're going to get to the end here, and you're going to have nothing to live on. And we can do better, and we need to do better, and I love you, but it's time to stop digging the hole, and we need to get a better path. Now, there's lots of different plans. I mean, this is not rocket science. It's a math issue. Spend less than you make over an extended period of time, and things tend to work out better, right? We teach 10-10-80, tithing 10%, learning to save at least 10%. If you're older now, in your case, near 50, maybe you want to make 15% or whatever, and learn to live on the difference. And so when you see the number, you say, the only number we have that we can live on is that 70% or whatever it is. And that's it. The rest is already, you've already determined where that other money is going. You determine where, you push your money to where you want it, not let the money push you where it wants to go. And so stop the digging, have the serious talk, get on the same page. We teach 10-10-80. Our friends at Crown Financial Ministry, Christian Ministry, they have a lot of very helpful resources. Many of you know Dave Ramsey. He's got a really practical plan. I mean, I really tell people when it comes to finances, don't get lost in that's rocket science, because it's not. It's really a math issue. And so I think it's important just to sit down and have the talk.
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2: All right. Thank you, Kurt. That's kind of super special. Something for you all as your kids are going back to school. Yay! I can hear the parents. Oh, maybe some of them. Here in Arizona, they started back yesterday, today, tomorrow, this week, many schools, and I know others after Labor Day, but it's coming. Hey, listen, we're wrapping up the show today, and I know we only had a chance to talk to a couple, but I'll tell you what, nothing more important than talking to Manuel and what we did together. And he asked twice, three times, pray for me. So would you all do that? Make it a matter of prayer for him today, that God will continue to direct his life. And I want to close the program also reminding you that Intentional Living is a listener-supported part of Intentional Life Media, and we're on the air because of your faithful support. And I just want to challenge you today to come and be a part of this journey with us as we make deposits in heaven for with people. All right. Wrapping up the show here. I hear the theme. We got to go, don't we? All right. I tell you what, though, because we didn't get the chance to talk to so many folks, let's just go ahead and roll the recorder and we'll record some calls and we'll air them next Monday on a show. So if you have a question, something going on in your life, you want somebody to pray with, or you got a question about a problem or a decision or whatever's going on in your life, give me a call. I'd love to talk to you at 888-888-1717. 888-888-1717. 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

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Hey, it's Kankel Fritz from The Morning Show. And maybe you just feel like nobody gets what's going on in your life, the difficulties you've been through. God does. Here's for King.

0: a song will come on. You're just like, okay, I hear you, God. He speaks directly to you through that song.
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1: 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Hey, it's Cankle Fritz from The Morning Show. And how about some good news this evening? Becky's with us. Tell us what's going on.
2: I met him 2 weeks. We were married within 4 months. We've been married 33 years.
1: Hey.
2: But he was going to be passing away, and we had been waiting for a transplant for 7 years. And they called us one day and said, we have a donor. We'll call you within the next few months. The following day, they called us. He got his transplant, and he's 5 years doing so awesome.
1: Oh, that's great news.
2: I had breast cancer last year. I got through that, and here I am. God has just been blessing us every day. I mean, it's always a challenge. We have to battle our battles, but we have God by our side, and he continues to be there through it all. We just have to have faith in him and hang on tight for the ride.
1: Amen. You're right. That's a good point. Well, thank you so much for sharing.
2: Well, thank you guys. You guys do an awesome job, and you uplift everybody, I'm sure, every day, all day. So keep up the good work. We love you.
1: Oh, thank you.
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0: Miami Life Radio. It's Cankle Fritz on this evening. Hope you're doing well. And speaking of hope, you know, one step past hope, they say, is faith. There's nothing wrong with hope. Hope means but faith is more like, I believe it's going to happen. Maybe you're wondering, how do I build my faith? You know what works for me? Looking at what God has done in the past for you. My wife and I, we got a 3-ring binder of most of its financial things that God's done, which is awesome because we've had some, you know, big bills, like with our daughter and her medical issues. It's easy to get scared wondering where's the money going to come from. But I open that 3-ring binder. It's like, yeah, he provided then. He gave us this and that, and it'll build your faith. Because if he was faithful then, he can be faithful right now.
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That's two sisters, a new band called Renee that is called Stepping Stones. Hey, it's Kankel Fritz from The Morning Show. By the way, if you ever need prayer, just call 888-888-9976, hit option 3, and you'll be connected directly to a chapel.

0: 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This is called Meet Me in the Valley. Maybe you feel like you're there right now.
1: You can't

0: You like that? Latest from Tasha Layton. It's Meet Me in the Valley. Family Life Radio. Hey, it's Kankel Fritz from The Morning Show. Thanks for listening this evening. You know, if you feel like you're a failure, I got something encouraging for you. Failure with God isn't because you mess up, because we all do that, right? No, failure with God is when we give up. And even if you have given up, He hasn't given up on you. Isn't that great news?
1: You feel confused about the direction of your life, about what to do next, or you start down a path and then back off and you don't feel like it's where you should be? Hi, I'm Dr. Randy Carlson with an Intentional Living Minute. It says in 1 Corinthians 14 that God is not the author of confusion, but of peace. Now, that's reference the church, but I think it's a reference we can apply to our life as well. If you're feeling a lot of confusion, a lack of peace in your life, that's not coming from God. So can I encourage you today to stop and sit down and get some good counsel and really evaluate your values and your purpose for being here, but mostly to evaluate what God's intention is for your life. And once you know what that intention is for your career, your finances, your marriage, or whatever it may be, declare it clearly and boldly and be intentional.
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Hey, it's Kankel Fritz from the Morning Show. When I think of a revival, I used to think of like a big tent and a preacher. Actually, it's just something that happens inside of you. Here's Jeremy Camp singing about that.

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It's not a duet anymore. They call them collab. Phil Wickham and Crowder together. It really is Amazing Grace.

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1: Normally you don't hear that and think this is going to become a good news, but it actually does. It is a really cool story. Alicia's going to share it tomorrow morning, 7:30 Eastern, 7:30 Pacific, here on Family Life Radio. I've

Family Life Radio. Hey, good morning. We're Keiko. Good morning. Well, it's Keiko Fritz filling in this evening, normally on the morning show. I don't know what time of day it is. This is Holy Water. It's We the Kingdom.

0: We the Kingdom, that is holy water. Family Life Radio, hey, it's Kankel Fritz from The Morning Show filling in this evening. Hope you're doing well. Love to hear the good stuff that's going on in your life. Our number is 888-888-9976. Brooke is with us. Tell us what's going on.
1: I'm a recovering drug addict for one, and now I'm actually back in the workforce.
2: That is awesome. So how did you get off drugs and everything?
1: Just praying and asking God for help. I was at my lowest point, and I prayed and got on my knees, and God helped me and transformed me.
2: So how did you quit?
1: I ended up quitting cold turkey. I don't know how I quit, but it had to have been God.
2: So you're like, Lord, take this from me, and you just literally stopped right there.
1: Yes, sir.
2: Did you have cravings after that?
1: Nope.
2: Wow.
1: I'm completely healed. Yeah.
2: Well, that's definitely God. Did you have those withdrawal symptoms?
1: I did a little bit, but it was only for a couple of days. Not like how you would usually routinely go through it, but he did it and he blessed me. And I'll never turn back around and I'll never stop praising him.
2: I love it. Well, I hope that inspires other people that are trying to quit something. Cigarettes. Yes, it could be anything. Yeah. Well, congratulations. That's huge.
1: Thank you, sir. You have a blessed day.
2: Oh, and by the way, never call me sir. Always call me dude.
1: Okay, dude.
0: Hey, this is Kankel Fritz from the Family Life Radio Morning Show. And earlier this year, I had the opportunity to see the amazing work of compassion while visiting the slums in Kenya. I saw children living in conditions that are unimaginable to us here in America. They're hungry, don't have access to safe drinking water, and they can't attend school. It was really hard to see. But all of this changes when you sponsor a child for just $43 a month. And the best part? Since all compassion projects happen in the local church, the child you sponsor will learn about Jesus. And then families are like, why are these people in America helping my child? And who's this Jesus? Next thing you know, parents are in church giving their hearts to the Lord. I'm not joking. This is reality. And all for just $43 a month? Will you pray about it and then text the word CHILD to 58326 and see pictures of the Compassion Child of the Day. That's the word CHILD to 58326 or go to myflr.org.
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gonna be all right. That's Slaves from Atmar. Family on Freddy O. Hey, it's Cankle Fritz from the morning show, filling in the evening. So if I accidentally say good morning, that's what's going on here. Here's John Ray.

0: Family Life Radio. Hey, it's Cankle Fritz on this evening with you, talking about good neighbors. Love to hear about your neighbor. First of all, who is this?
1: Hi, this is Lori, and I have a neighbor like you were talking about. I've been a widow for 3 years, and this man will do anything for you.
2: I can tell it's touching. If you need something, he's there for you.
1: Oh, yeah. He lives on our street, and he tells my kids, come swim at my pool, you know, anytime.
2: Oh.
1: And he's helped me with my house.
2: And you needed that help.
1: Oh, yeah. And he's 88.
0: Wow, I love that. You're never too old to help somebody.
1: His name is Jim.
0: Jim, you rock.
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0: Hey, it's Cankle Fritz and friends from the morning show. Bill, man, we're going to miss you.
5: Yes.
0: Congratulations on the retirement. 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

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If your life is like mine, it's like, you know, two steps forward, one step back, or sometimes two steps back. But God is still patient. He's still waiting for us. Here's Zach Williams singing.

0: I'm so glad I found you guys. I've been looking for something uplifting and hopeful on the radio, and you guys are just what I needed.
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0: 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Hey, it's Kankel Fritz from The Morning Show filling in this evening. I don't know about you. I love stories of adoption because really that's our story with Jesus. You know, we've been adopted into the family of God. But if you got an adoption story, love to hear it. Our number is 651-8870. Diane is with us. And what's your story?
1: I had read the stories when I was younger about little men and little women, and I always thought that was a pretty neat thing about fostering young people. So I had mentioned it to my husband shortly after we got married about fostering children, and he wasn't really on board at first, but a few years later he was. We took in foster teenagers, girls. It was quite an experience, but we still have a wonderful relationship with a few of them. It's very much worth it. Good. My daughter ended up doing the same thing to fostering, and she adopted five of hers.
0: Oh, wow. Five kids. That's huge.
1: Yeah. Three were sisters, and the other two were singles.
0: I love it.
1: Yeah. There's been some problems there, too, because when they're older, they have their baggage.
0: Yep. Well, you know, to me, that is a selfless act.
1: Baggage.
0: Yep. Well, you know, to me, that is a selfless act when you can overcome all that

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0: 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Hey, it's Kankel Fritz from The Morning Show, filling in this evening. And if you listen to The Morning Show, you've heard me talk about, we've got a new dog. His name is Biscuit. My wife likes to call him Un Poquito Biscuito. I guess it's Biscuito Poquito, if you're going to be the correct Spanish. Goofy pet names. Do you have one? Love to hear about it. 888-888-9976. And who is this?
1: Hi there. My name's Lara, and I wanted to tell you about my Weeble Wobble.
0: A Weeble Wobble? Tell us.
1: So she has a brain injury. She was bullied as her litter mate.
0: What kind of dog is it?
1: So she's a shepherd mix. The name comes from her brain injury. She kind of wobbles everywhere, walks sideways.
0: Oh, really?
1: Yes. Huh. She's hilarious. But this dog has the best bond with my mom. I don't understand. They love each other.
0: Aww.
1: She can sense her coming down the road. She gets all excited. No matter what type of mood my mom's in, which is usually grouchy, she brings her out of it.
0: Aww.
1: She keeps her calm. It's like a therapy dog who wasn't trained to be a therapy dog.
0: You know, how could you not love this dog that wobbles around?
1: I know. I just had to tell you, she's the light at the end of the tunnel when you come home at the end of the day.
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Family Life Radio, summertime, which means probably a road trip in the future. Maybe you already had one. I love going on a good one. Road trip memories as a kid. We'll talk about it next after Lauren Daigle. Let it be a hallelujah on Family Life Radio. Take my

0: Lauren Daigle. Let it be a hallelujah. Family Life Radio. Hey, it's Kankel Fritz from the morning show filling in this evening. And it's summertime, and you know what that means. Road trip. Talking about road trip memories as a kid. And, you know, maybe you're still going to be doing some road trips this summer. Robin is with us. What was it for you?
1: When I was a kid, my sisters and I would fall asleep in the back of the car at night and, you know, be driving down freeways and such. But then when you get into town, you can kind of sense that it's different. You're stopping at stoplights and turning corners and such. So that would wake me up. But when we got to our house, I would pretend that I was still asleep so that I would get carried in and put in bed.
0: Wait a second. I did the exact same thing. What is that about wanting to have your parents carry you in and put you in your bed? I don't know. Just want to let you know that at 50 years old, my mom has finally said no more.
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2: 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They're foundational words, and when we sort of dive back into them on a regular basis, they remind us of the revolution that comes through surrender.
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0: 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Hey, it's Kankel Fritz from the morning show filling in this evening. Maybe you feel like today was a hard fought. Hallelujah. Well, thank you for spending it with Family Life Radio.
1: Yeah.

0: I was born with my disability.
1: Normally you don't hear that and think this is going to become a good news, but it actually does. It is a really cool story. Alicia's going to share it tomorrow morning, 7:30 Eastern, 7:30 Pacific, here on Family Life Radio. I need you.

0: the kingdom. It's Rescue Me. Family Life Radio. Hey, it's Cankle Fritz from the morning show filling in this evening. Hope you have had a great day so far. You ever want to talk? Our number is 888-888-9976. Karen's with us. What's on your mind?
1: Well, every weekend I always ask my youngest son if he would go to church with me. And he always says no. But yesterday I prayed to God and I said, you know, God, please don't let Satan have the victory today. And so I asked him and he said yes. Then while we're sitting there or standing there singing during church, then I could see that he was singing along. So that was just so encouraging to me. My husband hasn't been going to church for quite a while, and then COVID kind of set it in cement for him.
0: Sure.
1: But, you know, he's not seeing his dad go. So that was a big victory. And I think it was God encouraging me, saying, I'm not done with your husband yet. So I just wanted to share that.
0: Oh, well, that is awesome.
1: Yep, that was great news for me. Yeah. So I thought I'd share it today.
0: Well, hopefully he'll go to church this Sunday.
1: Yeah, I hope so. So, yeah. All right, you have a great day.
0: Hey, you too.
1: Thank you. Bye-bye.
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Seth Schleter's Counting His Blessings. It's Kankel Fritz from The Morning Show. A joy to be with you this evening. Speaking of joy, Toby Mac singing about that now. 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
1: The story behind my song, Left It in the River, when I was baptized as a new believer, my best friend and I decided it was time to make a public declaration of our faith. And so the two of us went out to a big pond and both of us were baptized on the same day. It was truly one of my most life-changing experiences, and I'll never forget the way I felt.

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I'm Jennifer Davis, and here's a great reminder. It's going to be all right with Matt Marr.

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0: 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Well, this is a close second for the best news ever. It's the Summer Backyard Concert Series. And next up in line to have in your backyard is Miss Carly Ann Taylor. You can have her playing for you and your family and friends, and it will be amazing. I don't know how you're going to set things up, but you're going to get catering for up to 10 people. So this can be an acoustic concert with a nice intimate setting. And maybe if you have more than 10 people, you can have others bring a dish as their quote unquote ticket to get in. And you can have a blast and make it a fun time. You know, get some, maybe some battery powered tea lights and sprinkle them all around the yard area, or glow sticks, maybe a combination of both. I don't know. I'm just throwing out some ideas. And you're thinking, Jen, how do I win? Hello. All you got to do is listen. It's super easy. Your next chance is going to be with Kankel Fritz and Friends, our favorite morning show. 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

Tasha Layton on Family Life Radio, and just a reminder, God can make a way no matter what you are going through. 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Here's Andrew Ripp.

0: Family Life Radio. You know, we have been doing the Summer Backyard Concert Series. 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

Seth Schleter on Family Life Radio. Fun fact about Seth, he used to work at Chick-fil-A, so he always said, "My pleasure." Here's Jamie McDonald, Ain't No Way. Hey.

0: God is so faithful and he loves you so much. And I love him. And that wasn't always the case, my friend. I was angry so many years, but I'm so glad I found my way back to him. And you can too, if you're away from him right now. Let me share with you the verse of the day. It's Psalm 32:8. Oh, cheese and crackers. I just got choked up. The Lord says, I will guide you along the best pathway for your life. I will advise you and watch over you. God's with us all the time. And I heard this quote the other day. It was just somebody saying it. I can't remember who, but it really struck a chord because it's so true. God's still writing your story. So stop trying to steal his pen. Amen.
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0: grateful for you.
1: And we are grateful for you. 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

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Right now, Natalie Lane and The Long Way. Have a blessed day.

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4: Good morning. We are Kinkle, Fritz, and Friends on Family Life Radio. You have the friends right now. I'm Misty.
5: I'm producer Adam. Good morning.
4: I remember when I was a teenager, maybe your parents have said something similar. My mom telling me, you are never going to feel any different on the inside than you feel right now. And the whole conversation was, I was talking about people that I perceived as being old, which by the way, all of them looking back significantly younger than I am now. I should point that out. And I did not believe that. I was like, there's like, you have to feel older as you get older.
5: Something changes, right?
4: Nothing changes. And I used to joke that I was never going to age past 28. So 28 with 22 additional years of experience. And let me tell you, I don't feel different on the inside. On the outside, an entirely different matter. Over the weekend, I was picking some stuff up. And I leaned over to pick something up off the floor. There was nothing in my hands. I didn't actually get what I was after on the floor. That item wasn't heavy, by the way. And I somehow like threw my back and hip out just bending over.
5: Oh, no.
4: And it's just not getting to a place where it's not like super painful to move. I did nothing except bend over and my body went, nope.
5: We're not doing this today.
4: What on earth? How?
5: Well, when does this start, by the way? Because I'm not trying to one-up at all, but I've already experienced some of these things. This was like a year ago. I was waking up, laying down in a soft mattress, and all I did was stretch, and I heard a... And it was my neck, and it hurt for a week. And I said, all I did was move and wake up.
4: Mm-hmm.
5: What's happening?
4: I think I was maybe just a couple of years younger than you the first time I really like realized that. Well, I moved around a lot in my 20s and 30s. And anytime I moved, I would stay up all night and get my apartment like totally put away and then go to bed. And I remember the first time I felt it after all that, I was so sore. And I'm like, what happened? I feel like I did this just a couple of years ago. I was fine. Like, what on earth? Yeah, I don't like it. Just it hurts to be alive after a while.
5: Oh, no.
4: in a very physical sense. But I know we're not the only ones. I mean, it just like weird, goofy injuries happen as you get older for seemingly no reason. So make us feel better. What's yours?
5: 888-99-76.
6: I don't know what I can say about this next act. What can you say but sensational?
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0: 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You have the Friends, I'm Misty.
1: And hi, I'm producer Adam.
0: Think about somebody in your life that honestly, the second they come to mind, massive smile on your face. We all have that person. Like somebody immediately came to mind.
1: I saw
0: your face, Adam. Yeah, exactly. And I think that those people are few and far between. But what I think is so neat is like however that person makes you feel, multiply that by like a billion. And that is a smile that crosses God's face when he thinks of you. Like how crazy is it to think that the creator of the universe smiles when he thinks of you? That's a pretty big deal. You know, he's not like a person because I don't know about you. Well, you're a lot more happy-go-lucky than I am. But I tend to look at people and see the things they've done to me. Unfortunately, like it's one of my biggest downfalls.
1: Yeah.
0: And so to know that like, as much as I've let God down, he never looks at me or you and sees our failures, our shortcomings, our sins, none of that. He just sees his beautiful son, his beautiful daughter that he has created for such a special purpose.
1: That's such a comforting feeling to know that like God is for you. No matter how far you've gone, no matter what you've done, he is for you and loves you. And really like, you can come back anytime.
0: Right.
1: You know, and he'll be smiling.
0: I love that. It's almost impossible to have a bad day when you think of, man, God just thought of me and smiled.
1: Yeah.
0: that's a pretty good day right there.
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1: Messed up again? 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Let's pray about it.
2: 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I don't want to stay stuck in shame. Please forgive me. 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

A new airport approved, TSA approved way to stay comfortable if you have a long layover. You're going to be in the airport a while. It's interesting, but you can do it. That's coming up at 5. First, Jeremy Camp and Out of My Hands on Family Life Radio. Every

0: 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You have the friends right now, Misty.
1: Hey, good morning. I'm producer Adam.
0: Long layovers at the airport are the worst. It's just like airports are just not comfortable places. I think the longest wait that I've had was 12 hours.
1: Oh.
0: When several of us went to Kenya earlier this year.
1: Oh, that's right.
0: And yeah, so we were delayed. We missed our flight. And now we did have access to the lounge. Like we were all like, we're getting a lounge for this. But most of the time, I don't think that's the case. And honestly, I didn't find the lounge. It had food.
1: Yeah.
0: But like, it's not like the chairs are that much more comfortable, you know? So I just like airports are very uncomfortable places to wait. And recently, some pictures and videos started circulating of people in hammocks, like legitimate hammocks that they were tying up at the airport and resting in them. And finally, TSA addressed it and went, yeah, that's allowed as long as like you check with an airport employee and they say, yes, you can tie up a hammock.
1: No way.
0: They will let you tie up a hammock at the airport and take a little nappy nap, swing in between two pillars.
1: I love this idea. Love it 100 times. Because you're not on the floor. You know, sometimes the chairs are so comfy, or if it gets so packed, there's no chairs left.
0: Yeah.
1: You just string up a little hammock between two pillars and Z away.
0: I feel like, first of all, it's going to take up a lot of space in your carry-on. An entire hammock.
1: True.
0: Also, I don't have one, so this benefits me in no shape, form, or fashion. But I want to see it now. I've never seen that at the airport, and now the TSA says, yeah, you can do that. I'm wondering if it's going to, like, increase by a lot. People are going to be like, hammock it up.
1: Hammock. That's going to be a whole hammock city.
0: I know.
1: On the side of the corner of the terminal.
0: I know. Here's my suggestion. How about a tree house built by the airport with nice comfy cots in it that you don't have to pay for? Like, is that too much to ask for?
1: Yeah. That and pre-check would be great, you know?
0: Yeah.
1: We're not asking for too much here.
0: I don't think so. Come on, step it up, airport.
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3: 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It's so wonderful. 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

We just gave away a backyard concert with Leanna Crawford last week. This week, we're getting you qualified for Carly Ann Taylor. You're going to have an opportunity to qualify soon. As a matter of fact, ain't time for that. Right now, Leanna Crawford, and Thank God, on Family Life Radio. I remember.

0: Rick Henkel, Fritz and Friends on Family Life Radio. The Friends right now, I'm Misty.
1: I'm producer Adam. Good morning.
0: Sometimes you find yourself repeatedly in the same bad situation. I've had that happen over and over where I'm like, how on earth am I finding myself here again? I ran across this devotional that was talking about when that happens, what if it's that we are learning the wrong things? That may be the wrong way to phrase it. What if we are taking the wrong things from these situations and we're just taking the parts that we want to learn? Like, we're not taking in the full lesson. Now, to be clear, I don't think God is like throwing the same bad situation at us over and over again. I don't think he does that. I believe he allows things, but it makes sense that if we're not learning the actual lesson and the trials that we go through, that we're going to find ourselves back in that same situation. And I look back at some of the things that I've struggled with and continue to, and I'm like, oh yeah, I'm kind of picking and choosing the lesson that I want to take from that situation. And it's not really shaping me the way it could if I was like really, and especially I think going to God is important. And instead of saying why, going what? Like, what do I need to be learning here, Lord? And then maybe you get through it and you don't have to go through it again.
1: Mm. Boy, that's so relevant. I know a struggle for me is just that. I get so focused on the situation and stressed that it's happening, period, that I miss what God's trying to show me in it or teach me through it. Or maybe I'm not open to it. I might get a little stubborn too, but that's so easy to miss that.
0: Yeah. I mean, it's like, it's cherry picking. I think we as humans love to do that. Like, I'll take this little piece and we can leave this over here. And then it just kind of makes sense that, yeah, you might find yourself in a similar situation and it might keep happening repeatedly because you're just not learning what you're supposed to learn. So if you've ever been through something like that, would love to know how you finally were able to focus on the actual lesson in there, like how you got with God and said, okay, like what am I supposed to take from this? Our number is 888-888-9976, or you can text us at 58326.
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talking about not quite learning the lesson that is meant for us and the things that we face. 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
1: Hey, good morning. We are Kinkle, Fritz, and Friends. You have the friends right now. I'm Misty.
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1: And we're talking this morning here on Family Life Radio about the things that we go through. Are we kind of going through repeated situations or things that are similar because we're not taking the right lesson from it the first time? Like, it kind of makes sense. You're just going to find yourself in that same situation because you're not learning what you're supposed to. Sean, you had some thoughts on that?
3: I have a huge problem with control. Like, I want to control everything. And I that's just my go-to number one sin that I have is control. And God has put me through many situations to where I had to let that go because I can't control it, whether it's with my mom, whether it's with my ex-husband, whether it's with my kids. And I have come to now realize that I can't control it. I just have to let those things go. And it has been such a relief to me to just, you know, realize and put that with God so that he can control it. Because ultimately, he has that control, not me. Mm-hmm. And I don't want that responsibility of that. And it causes so much stress and so much anxiety when you try to control. So I have learned I have to let that go and just give it to God and let him do all the controlling because I can't.
1: That is so good. I love what you said, by the way, that that's not my responsibility because, you know, I didn't specify what my struggle is, but that's it. Like, I am a control freak from the word go. And yeah. I never, and I mean never, learn my lesson when it comes to that. I still try to hold on to everything. In fact, you know, I spent 14 years away from God, and I remember going to a church with my friend the night that I, you know, like, reconciled my relationship with him, and the whole sermon was, are you a control freak? And it dawned on me the whole reason that I had been angry at God for 14 years was because I couldn't control him, which, by the way, is an insane thing to think that you could. Like, but that, I mean, that's how deep-rooted that issue is with me, so I like the way that you phrased it. I'm sure that I have heard it before, but for some reason it just hit like, I don't even want that responsibility of trying to control it.
3: Ultimately, as humans, we try to control it because when you walk away from God for so long, because I was away from God for 10 plus years, and when you walk away, you're used to doing things on your own. Mm-hmm. And now that I have this relationship with God, I don't want to do things on my own anymore.
2: I love that. It changed your perspective to know.
3: It is. And, you know, being a mom, I it's so many different things. Like, being a mom and that kind of perspective is like, okay, yes, I want my kids to come to me whenever they need help. And so I know God wants us the same way. So I go to him whenever I need help. And that control is one of those, that help that I need because of the stress and anxiety that you have from that. I don't want that anymore. I don't want that in my life. I don't want that hate in my heart or that stress on a daily level. So just knowing I have God there on my side who can take that for me, I'll give it to him all day long.
1: Well, maybe that's a key, just realizing you don't even want to have control. Like, you don't want the responsibility of that. I love it. Thank you for that insight, Sean.
3: Y'all have a great day.
4: It's just a joy in the morning on my way to work. I have an hour drive to just laugh along with you guys.
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0: Taylor. We're Kinkle Fritz and Friends on Family Life Radio. We're going to be giving away a backyard concert with Carly and Taylor this coming Friday, getting you qualified for that right now. Hi, good morning, Ashley. How are you?
1: Good, how are you?
0: Doing well, thank you. So I guess you may be calling in to qualify for a backyard concert with Carly and Taylor.
1: Yes.
0: I got it!
2: Yeah.
0: Jamie, very proud of me. So, what is the backyard situation? Would you be having it at home? A lot of people are doing it at church.
2: Yeah.
0: Somebody a couple of weeks ago commissioned one of their relatives' yards without asking. But I think they've been on board. So
1: that's what I was actually thinking. My mom's backyard.
2: I love it.
0: What's your mom's backyard like?
1: She has a beautiful backyard full of like beautiful flowers, all that kind of setting.
0: I love that. Now wait. How close to the flowers would Carly and Taylor be performing? Because my mind immediately went to bees. That's me, though. I have a bee here.
1: They're kind of far away. We'd make it work.
0: It's safe. Okay. All right. Well, that sounds fun. Well, you are officially qualified, by the way.
1: Awesome. That's so exciting.
0: And we're going to give you some Carly and Taylor swag just for getting qualified. We're going to be giving that concert away this Friday morning.
1: Oh my goodness.
0: Good luck.
1: That's awesome. Thank you.
0: Hi, this is Misty from Kinkle Fritz and Friends on Family Life Radio. And earlier this year, I had the opportunity to visit Kenya with Compassion. And I saw children living in the kind of poverty we are never going to know. Struggling to survive, not getting anything to eat, drinking dirty water. And it absolutely broke my heart. But here's the good news. 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
3: Maybe you need a miracle today. As Colton Dixon sings about, it might be more common than you think. God is able to do exceedingly abundantly more than all we ask or imagine. That's what the Bible says. So if you need Him to step in, go ahead and ask. God does miracles. Then go ahead and ask. God does miracles. 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
1: Normally you don't hear that and think this is going to become a good news, but it actually does. It is a really cool story. Alicia's going to share it in 5 minutes here on Family Life Radio.

0: Be thinking about what your good news is. We'd love to hear it. Our number's 888-9976. Hi, good morning, Alicia. What's going on?
1: Okay, so I am so excited to share this wonderful news.
0: Okay.
1: I was born with my disability. I am now 43 years old. And this year, I became Miss Wheelchair Texas 2026.
0: That is incredible. Okay, I didn't know about this contest, and I'm from Texas. Tell me about it.
1: It's based on advocacy and empowerment of other people in wheelchairs, and just trying to bridge the gap between people with disabilities, specifically wheelchair users, and able people who can assist us around the community.
0: Oh,
1: so my,
0: I love
1: my
0: this.
1: Platform is home health care, medical, and health insurance.
0: Aww.
1: And it's no bigger, like in the bigger part of Texas, like Austin, Houston, all this. But I'm from Lubbock, Texas. I'm up here in the Panhandle, so it's not too known around here. But I'm excited to spread the word. I go to a competition August 26th in Grand Rapids, Michigan, to compete for Miss Wheelchair America.
0: That is phenomenal.
2: I love this.
0: I do too.
2: This is beautiful. Oh,
1: all glory to God! Like.

0: Him. I want to share my love. I wanted to share my testimony. I wanted to share the goodness of God. And He had me work on myself for a year. Like, I had to do a lot of changes and a lot of different things. And He just told me to work on myself first. And then once I did, He's like, well, I gave you a platform, Alicia. Congratulations. Here's all of Texas.
1: That's amazing. Well, thank you for using that platform. That's incredible and awesome. Thank I love
0: you.
1: It.
0: It's amazing. Yes, it's amazing. I just have to share with you guys. I love you guys. We listen to you every morning. Aww. My daughter's 5 years old and she loves seeing Family Life.
2: Now that is the best.
1: That is. Well, thank you so much for being part of the family.
0: Thank you. God bless you guys.
1: Hey, what's your good news? Now's the time to call and share it. 888-888-9976.
3: 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Thank you all. You're so much fun to listen to in the morning. You always make me laugh.

0: I'm in a much better place, all because of you playing my music just when I need it.
1: The right song at the right time.
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There is a group of people taking over social media, and it's pretty awesome. I'll tell you what it is after Pat Barrett. I've Got a Fire. It's new music on Family Life Radio.

0: 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And, you know, there is a specific group of people that are sort of flooding social media. And it's enjoyable.
1: Oh.
0: And it's little kids starting businesses.
1: Oh.
0: I know. Well, you were talking about that kid just a couple of days ago. I can't remember his name, but he started a trash bin cleaning business.
1: Yes. Just like, a kid in Canada was like, I just want to get out there, get more confident. He has like 40 clients a week, over 100,000 followers on Instagram for his little trash bin cleaning business.
0: Yes. And he is not the only one doing that. There are kids popping up all over trying to gain, you know, followers and clients for the businesses they do. Some of them are, you know, mowing lawns. Some of them are house cleaning services, cleaning out the cars for people. And they're gaining a lot of followers. I think it's like such a nice break from some of the other stuff you can see on social media to be able to, you know, watch a little kid become an entrepreneur. it's cute. The kid that's doing the trash bins, you know, it's not just about making money. By the way, most of them are saving it either to invest back into their business or putting it away for later. Like, you don't really see these kids talking about spending it on toys or clothes or anything.
1: Man.
0: I know, but the trash bin kid said that he's learning all about money. He's like, I learned that if you spend it when you get it, if you spend it all, then you don't have any left.
1: Oh, that's pretty good.
0: Should teach a master class on that, because I still have not learned that lesson all these years later. So, yeah, it's neat. I think it's, if you're looking for just wholesome social media content, look up some of these kids. You know, just search like kid entrepreneur, kid business, and a bunch of them will pop up. And maybe you can learn some money management skills as well. That'd be nice.
2: And that would be a good, more neutral question to ask. Hey, do you know any of your friends who have been bullied online or who are really depressed about it?
3: This is Focus on the Family Minute with Sue Acuna about parents setting rules and limitations with your child's technology.
2: And then they can start talking about it, which gives you a chance to talk about what we should do if that ever happens to you.
1: Mm.
2: And like I said, it's hard to admit that you're being bullied, but even to come and say, I don't like what this person is saying. But also, parents need to monitor phone use. This is one of the hardest things for parents, is to not let them take their phone, their smartwatch, their iPad into the bedroom without some rules and some limitations. Yeah. You wouldn't let a stranger show up at your door, say, I want to go talk to your daughter in her bedroom. You wouldn't let that happen. But she can absolutely do that on her phone.
3: More from Sue Acuna and Cynthia Tobias on how you can properly monitor your child's time on social media and the internet at familyminute.org.
4: So there's a knock at your door. If it's someone selling pest control or delivering a package, it will rarely change your life. But if you've been feeling dry, aimless, even a bit stuck in your faith, a knock on the door can change you forever. Jesus said, I stand at the door and knock. If anyone hears my voice and opens the door, I will come into him and eat with him, and he with me. 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
1: Hey, good morning. We are Kinkle Fritz and Friends on Family Life Radio. You have the friends right now, Misty.
2: Hey, okay, good morning. I'm producer Adam.
1: Some of those kind of seemingly ordinary things that we have laying around, you know, somebody might glance at it and have no idea what a significant thing it is to you. I was thinking about this yesterday because on my desk upstairs, I have a tube of lip gloss, and anybody that walks into my office is going to be like, yeah, that checks out, because you don't have to know me very long to know that I love makeup. I mean, goodness, how often do I apply lip gloss? All the time. So just kind of like something you would expect to see there on my desk. What makes this tube of lip gloss different is that it's one I don't want to actually use any more of because it is a tube of lip gloss that Shannon Caldwell, formerly of Middays, gave to me just a few months before she was diagnosed with breast cancer.
2: Oh.
1: As a Christmas gift, yeah. And yeah, I look at that, and I never would have guessed when she gave me that just about a year later she'd be gone.
2: Mm.
1: She ended up losing her battle with cancer, but I look at that, and it's not really, I mean, it's sad. Obviously, it's very sad that she's no longer here. She is so loved and so missed, but it's a reminder of, first of all, the beautiful friends that God put into my life. And man, watching her whole battle with cancer was just inspiring.
2: Like,
1: the faith that she tackled that treatment with. And then, you know, towards the end, when it became apparent that she probably wasn't going to leave the hospital, our president, Evan Carlson, and a couple other people went to see her, and they said that literally as she was actively passing away, she kept raising her hands in worship.
2: Mm.
1: And that is, that's Shannon.
2: Yeah,
1: right?
2: Amen. Exactly.
1: Everything about that is Shannon. And so it's also, it's not just a reminder of the type of amazing friend that I had, but the type of person that I really aspire to be, because she was such an inspiration. Man, like, I guarantee you nobody's going to walk in my office and see that from a tube of lip gloss. I think that's what makes those objects so cool. Maybe you have something like that somebody would look at and not think twice about, but it means so much to you. We'd love to hear that story. Our phone number is 888-888-9976.
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Brickhankle Fritz and Friends on Family Life Radio. There is a new sort of home test. They just shipped 5,000 of them out. This could actually be a real big help to a lot of people. That's 5 minutes away. First, Ann Wilson and My Jesus. Are

0: We're Kinkle Fritz and Friends on Family Life Radio. You have the friends. I'm Misty.
1: I'm producer Adam. Hello.
0: They've come out with a new sort of home test, and I actually think this is pretty revolutionary, and I know a lot of people who wish this had been around. Lyme disease is no joke, but you know, there's not really, up until now, been a way to figure out if maybe you're in trouble if you get bitten by a tick. You just kind of have to wait till symptoms start showing up.
1: Yeah.
0: And they have now, it's a test that an MIT researcher came up with, and they've shipped 5,000 kits out. You can test at home.
1: Oh, no
0: kidding. You test the tick to see if it's carrying Lyme disease, and you can have an answer in like 15 minutes.
1: Whoa.
0: I don't know how you test it. What? Like I said, it's similar to a COVID test, and I'm like, wait. Do you have to swab the tick's nostrils? Like, I don't know exactly how it works.
1: Is this one that's like biting you, or like just one in particular that might be funny?
0: No, it's the one that bit you.
1: Gotcha.
0: So
1: okay.
0: You can tell if you maybe need to get to a doctor. And they're calling it Lyme Alert.
1: Lyme Alert.
0: Uh-huh.
1: That's awesome. Which is great, because I know people with Lyme disease, and this would, you know, have been very handy for them. So, but I'm thinking like Lyme Alert, that's not for like ticks that have trouble getting up after falling.
0: Stop it right now, Adam. Stop it right now.
1: Just be Lyme Alert.
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1: And this is not your typical situation, but man, what a blessing for this family. 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
1: I got joy down in my heart today.
0: What's bringing you joy this morning? 888-888-9976. We have Jill with us. What's going on?
2: I am actually getting ready to become a mom of my stepkids. I will probably be adopting them. Their mom's rights are going to be taken away. Sorry, that hurts me to say that because she's a mom and I know how it feels. They're not in a good spot right now. And so both of them should be coming to us. It's just a miracle. So I'm so excited because I have a family of five, and before I only had a family of two. And so now I have three extra boys.
0: Well, I can just hear that sweet mama's heart, and maybe this is not the, you know, ideal situation the way it came about, but God brought this family together, and we'll just be praying for all of you as you embark on this new journey.
2: Thank you. I so much appreciate it. You guys have a wonderful, blessed day.
0: We would love to know what your joy report is and what is filling your heart with joy this morning. 888-888-9976.
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0: 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One of the, I would say, most popular desserts actually happens quite by accident.
1: Almost like a snack-cident.
0: I see what you did there. Yes, 100%. A snack-cident. That's after Toby Mac.

0: We're Kegel Fritz and Friends on Family Life Radio. I'm Misty.
1: I'm producer Adam. Good morning.
0: So this week, we are celebrating National Chocolate Chip Cookie Day.
1: Oh, wonderful day.
0: Did you know that chocolate chip cookies were a total accident?
1: What?
0: I know.
1: Okay.
0: Yes, that was my reaction too.
1: Details here.
0: So there was a woman named Ruth Graves Wakefield, and back in the 30s, she owned the Toll House Inn in Massachusetts, and she was baking cookies. And I guess the cookies that she was making had just been the dough, no chocolate.
1: Oh.
0: Like, so sweet, but not, you know, nothing with chocolate in it. And one day she was like, what if I took this Nestle chocolate bar and crumbled it up and added it to the dough? And thus, the chocolate chip cookie was born. And it became so popular that Nestle was like, hey, if you will let us print your recipe on our packaging, we will give you a lifetime supply of chocolate.
1: Oh, my word.
0: That's how it came about.
1: That's like the best life ever. You create chocolate chip cookies, you get free chocolate for life.
0: I know.
1: That's incredible.
0: And you have the original amazing chocolate chip recipe. Like, to your name. You talk about bragging rights.
1: See, she needs an award, and then whoever came up with dipping your chocolate chip cookies in milk needs the second award, and it's a match made in heaven.
0: And then whoever came up with dipping your chocolate bar in peanut butter.
1: Oh,
0: third award.
1: Yes.
0: Third place right there.
1: Maybe even first.
0: It's quite the lineup. I'm hungry now.
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This is Holding On. 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
1: Hey, good morning. We are Kenkel, Fritz, and Friends with producer Adam, Misty, and you. Thanks for listening.
2: Talking about those seemingly kind of like ordinary items, if somebody saw it at your house, your desk, or whatever, they wouldn't think much about it. And I was reminded of that when I was looking at a tube of lip gloss that is at my desk. People know I love makeup, and they're like, it's just her lip gloss. It's actually one I don't want to use because it is the last gift that Shannon Caldwell gave me before she was diagnosed with cancer and before she passed away. So not ordinary at all.
1: If you're new to Family Life Radio, maybe you didn't know, we had the announcer that came on after us passed away from cancer this year in January.
2: Yeah.
1: So that's very special. I don't have anything like that.
2: Mm-mm.
1: Wow.
2: I know.
1: That's neat. So maybe there's something you own or have has a special meaning behind it. What is that? 888-888-9976. You can text us and let us know at 58326. Jennifer's with us. What's going on?
3: I was gifted a ring. It's a cross from my husband for Christmas. And that following November, my stepfather was diagnosed with lung cancer and it had metastasized. It was a traumatic experience, to say the least.
2: Yeah.
3: But shortly before that, he had given his life to our Lord and Savior. And on his deathbed, he noticed my ring and he grabbed my hand and held it with both of his hands. He kissed it. He looked up, closed his eyes, and took his last breath.
2: Oh, wow.
3: So that ring not only means the world to me because it was gifted to me from my husband, but that sentimental thing that I had with my stepdad right before he went to heaven.
1: Oh, man. I'll just say from personal experience, to have something like that happen when someone passes away, that you'll have it for the rest of your life.
3: I will never, ever take it off.
2: That is a priceless ring for sure. Wow.
1: What a blessing.
2: It's like God packed two blessings into one ring.
1: Yeah.
3: Absolutely. Yes, ma'am.
1: Well, thank you for sharing that story.
3: Y'all do so much. I find myself crying most days, not out of pain, but out of joy that I've found a radio station that I lean on 24/7. It helps me in so many ways, and y'all are such a blessing.
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0: Survivor. It's Zach Williams, Family Life Radio. We are Kinkle, Fritz, and Friends with producer Adam, Misty, and you. Listen to this. If you only step where the ground feels steady, you'll never know the God who parts the sea.
1: Ooh.
0: In other words, you gotta take a step of faith sometimes. Now, obviously, you're doing this because you believe this is a direction that you want to go, or God wants you to go in. But you're like, I don't know, God.
2: I like it where it's comfortable.
0: Yeah, you know? Let's just hang out right here. But think about all the things that, well, this is exact. You know, this alludes to Moses stepping out with his staff and God parting the sea. There's lots of other examples in the Bible. I mean, I just think of, you know, 2 Corinthians says we walk by faith, not by sight. And there's a lot. Well, trust the Lord with all your heart. Lean not on your own understanding, but, you know, acknowledge him and he'll make your path straight. There's so many things that you do by faith.
1: Mm-hmm.
0: And I just feel like there's a lot of my life. I don't know about you. It's just measured. Mm-hmm. It's safe.
1: Yeah.
0: It's like, well, I don't know.
2: That's where I like to live.
1: It's more than safe. But you know, Kank, I love what you said with that verse. The very first thing it says is focus on him.
0: Right.
1: And then all things will be made straight, all
0: right.
1: Paths.
0: Exactly.
1: It's a great reminder.
0: Yeah, reminds me in Isaiah, when you pass through the waters, I'll be there with you. There's so many things where God doesn't leave you, especially if it's his plan. But just think about this. All of the miracles happen in the Bible because somebody did stick their neck out.
1: Ooh. Ooh.
0: Somebody did try to do something. Somebody, you know, of course, Jesus had his own miracles, but there's so many times where it was God said, hey, do this. And they're like, yeah, okay.
2: Right.
0: And then they did it.
2: Yeah. Ooh.
0: So what are you holding back on today? Or maybe there's something you've been afraid to start, or maybe you're stepping out of faith is telling somebody something that you don't want to tell them.
1: Mm.
0: Well, you need to.
2: Get uncomfortable.
0: Yeah, exactly. That's right. I'm just curious, what was it in your life that's like this and you somehow did take that step of faith? What happened? What was the result? Maybe it's starting a business. Maybe it's asking somebody out on a date.
2: Ooh.
0: I didn't mean to talk like that.
1: Yeah.
0: What was it? 888-888-9976.
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1: Back to school photos starting to show up in your feed, but there are some details we might want to leave out of the ones that we post online.
0: Don't put them in the photos. All right, we'll talk about it coming up.

0: Matt Maher, gonna be all right. Family Life Radio, we are Kenkel, Fritz, and Friends with producer Adam and Misty. School photo time.
1: Yes, there are school. There's a time of year where those school photos try to, you know, they're all over your feed. And there are police departments, and they put out these reminders once a year. Maybe you've seen them. If you've not, now, whatever you want to do for your kids' photos, like as far as hanging pictures up in your home, that's one thing. Yeah, you know, you can put all the info on those little slates. But they're saying for the ones you post online, to be a little more careful. So you want to take photos in a safe and private location. Not a lot of defining characteristics about like house, not in front of their school. You don't want like, you know, if you can use a nickname for your child, that's best. You know, avoid doing the full name, teacher name, basically just any identifying information. So you can get generic and you can still take the cute photos, but just be careful what information you're putting on that slate.
0: That's interesting. Are you talking about
1: the
0: picture that you put online?
1: Yeah. So the first day of school, and I see it more commonly with the young kids where they're holding a board and it's like, you know, my name is Timmy. I'm going to be in first grade at this school. And my teacher's name is, and my favorite subject is, and I love to play baseball. Like they get really in depth and they're like, maybe don't post those online. Even on a lockdown feed, because you can't control who's saving that info and sharing it.
0: We've done that every year. There's a little slate that my wife bought.
1: Yeah.
0: And it puts the pertinent information, what grade you're in. You know, this, and it would do beginning of school year and then take another one at the end of the school year and look at the before and after. And I never thought about anything like that. I don't like that, Misty.
1: No.
0: I want to be able to just...
2: I know,
1: yeah, but
2: right?
1: you can take those photos for your own personal use, you know, like hanging them up. At all. It's just, they're saying maybe just don't post those to like, you know, Facebook, Twitter, Instagram, that sort of thing.
2: Just a reminder to be cautious, if you will, a little bit. Okay.
1: Yeah.
2: Okay. I get that.
1: No mystery about it all.
0: Make a little subtext with me standing next to the child going... Dare you.
1: Oh, no. That would be a new kind of school photo.
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1: Good morning. We're going to be giving away a backyard concert
0: with this lady
1: girl right here. Friday, it's Carly Ann Taylor, and Why Should I Worry? Why?

0: Carly Ann Taylor, Why Should I Worry? You could win a backyard concert with her, like we said. Come up here about 15 minutes.
1: Yeah. We'll do that.
0: Get somebody qualified. So earlier we were talking about not revealing too much information in a child's photo or things like that. And I found out not too long ago that sometimes kids don't have a lot of that pertinent information that could get them, you know, in trouble.
1: Okay.
0: Meaning like, you know, when you take the picture of the child, you don't want identifying things like in front of their house. You don't want to show you the address.
2: Mm-hmm. Totally.
0: Well, picking up my son and his buddies from a movie and I'm driving them home and there was a new kid in the car I'd never met before named Johnny. And I'm like, all right, Johnny, how do we get to your house?
3: I don't know.
0: what do you mean you don't know? I said, what's your address? I don't know.
2: Oh, no. Oh.
4: Okay, hold on.
2: Wait a minute.
4: What?
0: I was, okay.
4: These are not young kids, by the way.
0: No. You know, they're, I want to say they were, you know, 15, 16 years old.
1: Okay.
0: Even.
1: Old enough to memorize an address.
0: Yeah. And so I'm, I'm driving in the general direction of where, you know, we live and my other friends' buddies live. But I'm like, am I just driving the wrong direction? I don't know where to. And I start rattling off. I said, okay, you know, landmarks. Do you live by the high school? Yeah, I'm not too far from there. Yes, okay, we're in the right direction.
4: Wow.
0: So I start heading that way. And I'm like, okay, we get to the high school. And all along, I mean, you don't know your address. No, I don't.
1: Which a lot of questions arise, but yeah. Okay.
0: Right. And I'm like, okay, so we get to the school. And I'm like, all right, do you know which direction to turn? And he's like, no. I'm like, no. He's a freshman at the high school. I don't get it.
1: Like, how do you get home every day?
0: So I just kind of head towards a neighborhood that's nearby there. And he goes, oh, this is it. Turn here. And then finally we make our way to his house. But even along the way, he's like, now sometimes we turn here, but I think you can turn there. I'm like,
1: what
0: is happening?
1: And is this at dark too? Or when it's dark out? Probably
0: night.
1: Too.
0: That so is true. It's a little night. Tougher.
4: So
0: it's
4: after you should have like a physical address memorized that you could plug into a GPS.
0: Absolutely.
4: At minimum. Yeah.
0: And I thought to myself, now part of this is obviously parents' responsibility. You didn't drill it into your kid's head. But the other thing I thought was this. I wonder if our kids are so buried in their phones when we're driving anywhere. They're not even paying attention.
1: Oh, that's true.
0: They don't even know where they're going.
1: They just show up at a place like I'm here,
0: exactly.
1: I guess.
0: Exactly. They just have a chauffeur.
4: They don't but have also, to pay let's it. Make sure they know their home address.
0: I would think that's a good idea.
4: Yeah.
1: Because even GPS can't help at that point.
0: And I'm like, is this normal? Okay, have you noticed this with children today? Do they know where they live? Do they know their phone number or their parents' phone number?
1: Right. Well, yeah. Oh boy.
4: Phone numbers I can.
0: Which I think is an issue now because no one knows a phone number anyway.
4: You just press a button to get somebody.
0: Yeah, and a lot of people don't have landlines. Dad's got a cell phone number. Mom's got a different one.
1: Right.
0: So there's that. But I'm like, what is happening? This is so strange.
4: That is.
0: I mean, this is pertinent information.
1: I mean, imagine if he's going to walk home from somewhere.
0: Right.
1: Where's he walking? He doesn't know.
4: It's going to be a while before he gets there.
0: Exactly. And the other thing I thought, maybe this contributes to it as well. When I was a kid, I rode my bike over all creation. I mean, as long as I was home for dinner or whatever, I mean, me and my buddies would ride bikes all over.
4: Mm-hmm.
0: And I'm like, maybe that just doesn't happen because they're on the video games. Because now you play video games against each other online.
4: Yeah.
1: That's true.
0: So maybe they're just not getting out and playing like that. I don't. Right. What is going on? This is crazy. What do you think about this? Have you experienced what I'm talking about? Or is this just my son's strange friend situation? 888-888-9976. 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

0: Mike and Tyler, Even Then, Family Life Radio. We are Kenkel, Fritz, and Friends, talking about kids not knowing pertinent information that you should know, like your address,
1: where you live and sleep,
0: where you live, general vicinity of your, you know, what city do you live in?
1: Where are you right now?
0: Should probably know your parents' phone number. Melissa is with us from Buckeye, Arizona, and you were commenting?
2: We live off of exit 122, and I didn't pick up saying it over and over and over. Huh. And I have always meant to your surroundings because you never know when you get away from me when you're not supposed to.
0: Way to go!
2: And they also learned my phone number, so...
0: Yes.
2: I work at a school and I have middle school. Their parents' real name.
0: Your phone cut out. You said they don't know their parents' real name?
2: Just call mom, or they don't know their phone number.
0: I would think by middle school, you need to know all these things. Melissa? Oh, her phone was cut now.
3: No!
1: Sorry, Melissa.
0: We lost her. Man, I think this is important stuff. Maybe we just don't feel like, as parents, we need to teach our kids these things? I don't know. It's an interesting thought.
3: I feel like I learned a lot of this in school. I remember... especially in preschool and kindergarten, doing worksheets and getting little stickers once you memorize the info.
0: Maybe it was a part of school and it's not now anymore.
1: I was going to say, I feel like for me it was too, because by about second, third grade, they knew how to call or to, you know, where to go.
0: Should be maybe a preschool lesson. I don't know.
3: Yeah, that's where I learned it. So we got like stickers and pencils and stuff for memorizing that info. I remember that.
1: Third grade was maybe a little late.
0: Man, maybe we need to bring that stuff back. Would stickers and pencils be a motivator for adults now?
1: You know your address.
4: How many stickers did you get today?
3: Hey, you offer me a Sharpie pen, I'll do just about anything. I'll memorize whatever.
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0: one thing.
1: It's time to win a concert.
2: All right.
1: In your very own backyard. Giving away summer backyard concerts all summer long. You could win a concert with Carly and Taylor in your very own backyard. But you got to call right now.
3: Here's the phone number. 888-888-9976.
0: Someone's going to win it. Might as well be you.
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1: That is Carly Ann Taylor, and she could be in your very own backyard doing a concert just for you and your personal friends. 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
2: Ooh, yes, please. Okay.
1: You said her name is Cody?
2: We have Cody on the line.
1: All right, here we go. Cody?
3: I get this shirt to stay tucked in, but we were unsuccessful.
1: Hey,
3: that's beautiful.
1: Cody?
3: Sorry. Hi there.
4: How are you?
3: Hi there.
4: Hi, how are you?
2: How are you doing?
3: Sorry. I'm walking down the hall, first day of school for the kids, so.
1: Aww. Well, first day of school, how about you win something to celebrate the freedom of children leaving you?
3: I would love that so much.
4: All right. Well, how about we get you qualified for a backyard concert with Carly Ann Taylor?
3: Oh, awesome. Thank you so much. That's so wonderful.
1: So how many kids are heading to school this morning?
3: Two. Their oldest brother's done with school, so.
4: What grades are they going into?
3: Fourth and sixth. Look at me. I don't even know.
2: There's a lot going on. Yeah, pop quizzes on the first day are the worst.
4: Yeah, right.
1: That's right.
3: That's hilarious.
1: Well, congratulations. We're going to give away the concert this Friday with Carly Ann Taylor. And you are a finalist.
3: Thank you so much.
1: Well, you're welcome. Next opportunity happening later on with Matt Chase, a little after 9 a.m. Pacific, noon Eastern. Get qualified to win a backyard concert from Family Life Radio.
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1: Normally you don't hear that and think this is going to become a good news, but it actually does. It is a really cool story. 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

0: Now it's time for the good news of the day. We want to hear your good news. We'll give you the phone number call here in just a little bit. But first, Alicia is with us. Tell us what's going on.
1: Okay, so I am so excited to share this wonderful news. I was born with my disability. I am now 43 years old. And this year I became Miss Wheelchair Texas 2026.
0: That is so cool.
2: I didn't know about this contest, and I'm from Texas. Tell me about it.
1: It's based on advocacy

0: assist us around the community.
1: That's neat.
2: I love this.
0: My platform is home health care. I go to a competition August 26th in Grand Rapids, Michigan to compete for Miss Wheelchair America.
2: That is phenomenal.
3: I love this.
2: I do too.
1: And you know, as a dad who had a daughter who's in a wheelchair, this is amazing. Right now she's not in it though. Healed and walking with Jesus.
3: Amen.
1: So I got to know, being a part of this, how does this make you feel?
0: All glory to God. Like, he is so amazing. He has done so much in my life. He has changed me. I told him that I wanted a platform for him. I wanted to share my love. I wanted to share my testimony. I wanted to share the goodness of God. And he had me work on myself for a year. Like, I had to do a lot of changes and a lot of different things. And then once I did, he's like, well, I gave you a platform, Alicia. Congratulations. Here's all the Texas.
2: Well, thank you for using that platform.
0: It's amazing. I just have to share with you guys. I love you guys. We listen to you every morning. Aww. My daughter's 5 years old and she loves seeing Family Life.
3: Now, that is the best.
1: Well, thank you so much for sharing.
0: Thank you. God bless you guys.
1: Now it's time for you to share. Give us some good news. You know you got good news.
3: Of course.
1: Call right now. 888-888-9976.

0: 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Family Life Radio, we are Kenkel, Fritz, and Friends with Misty and producer Adam.
1: Good morning. We hope your morning's going off to a great, great start. Maybe it's been a little rough. Maybe you've forgotten something. It's been a little goofy for you. Can we make you feel better?
0: What do you mean?
2: Please do.
1: This came up on my Facebook memories yesterday. This was at my old youth ministry job. And I remember this day, I was exhausted. I was so out of it. And I was having to set up this power strip set up for like a worship night. And I had those power strips with the several outlets, and then you plug it in the wall so you get all the different ones. And so I couldn't get this thing on, and I couldn't figure out what was going on. So I took the plug of the strip and plugged it in the strip and kept looking around. I'm like, why isn't this turning on?
0: You plugged the plug that goes into the wall into itself.
1: You got it. You got it. And it took 60 seconds to figure out why that wasn't working.
2: Oh.
1: Let me tell you, that was a day.
0: Why?
2: Oh my goodness.
0: Why am I not getting, I'm making a circuit.
1: Yeah, yeah. It's plugged, yeah, a real circuit. Exactly.
0: That's pretty bad.
2: Not sure why.
0: You can be exhausted and your thinking is impaired. It is true.
1: It was a moment. Mm-hmm. Yeah. It was a moment.
2: I remember when I was in college, I had pulled an all-nighter. Don't get too impressed. It was not to study. It was to watch movies with my friends. And I had to run back to my apartment for something before class. And I wanted to make sure nobody took the car, but I didn't want to turn it off. So I locked it. Mm. And I ran inside. Then I got back out and realized my keys were locked inside of a running car.
1: Oh, no.
2: Yeah. Back when you could do that. Modern cars don't let you do that. But back then, I had to call a locksmith and I missed my class.
1: Oh, and gas was burning.
2: Yep, for an hour.
0: You know,
2: it idled.
0: I remember doing that again with an older vehicle, and it's sort of like this slow motion in your own brain.
1: Yes.
0: When you realize, no!
2: Yeah. Yeah.
0: But you're right, the newer car, and I have a 2013 little Chevy Malibu that's out in the parking lot, and I did this once. I'm getting up to leave the car to get out. I got the key fob in my hand and I lock the car and it unlocks.
1: Oh.
0: I lock it again.
2: Yeah.
0: It's like,
2: doo, doo, it won't let you.
0: Doo, doo. Mm-hmm. It somehow knows it's inside the vehicle, which is crazy to me. You step outside the vehicle, it locks.
2: Yeah. So the good news is if you're really tired now, you cannot lock yourself out of your car. If your car's modern enough.
0: So has that ever happened to you? Call right now. We're talking brain damage. You're tired, whatever it is, you make a mistake. 888-888-9976, what happened?
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2: Something very, very special is happening this month.
1: What? Oh.
2: I know it's hot across most of the country, and maybe you're not ready for this. I personally think this is a way of life, not a time of year. But on August 25th, the pumpkin spice latte returns.
3: Oh. Already?
1: Pumpkin on August 25th?
2: August 25th. Now, actually, August 19th is when they break it out at Dunkin'. And no offense to Dunkin', I don't really count theirs. It's not the same. But yeah, so the official one from Starbucks, August 25th, is when they're going to release all of their fall menu. Now, to be fair, pumpkin spice creamer is already in stores. I've seen it.
3: Really?
2: I have.
3: Already?
2: Yep. Uh-huh. And in some places, eggnog is already out.
1: That is crazy. Ooh. Ooh. Let me do something.
3: Yeah.
1: What is the first day of fall? September 22nd is the first day of fall.
2: Who's going to jumpstart?
1: That's kind of how I feel about something like this. If it's not cooler,
3: hard to get into it.
1: Yeah.
2: No,
1: yeah.
2: Because you can put ice in it, Kenkel Fritz. I don't understand why we are limiting it to fall anyway. You can get canned pumpkin year round. Let us have a PSL in March if we want it.
3: It's gonna be cooked pumpkin.
1: I guess you could. I mean, to each his own.
3: Yeah.
1: But if I'm gonna be honest, I might be tempted to. I don't know.
2: Oh, you will be.
1: I do like
2: them.
1: You
2: know, it's delicious.
1: It's my favorite coffee drink.
2: It is so good. I remember last year. And obviously we get to work pretty early. I was the second person in line when they opened on pumpkin spice latte release day. And I pulled up to the window and I was like, "Happy pumpkin spice day." And she just kind of looked at me. She went, "Yeah, okay." And just turned around. So she, like, second person of the day, she was over it. She was like, "This is what it's going to be all day long."
1: She was like, "It's another one of those."
2: Yeah. And I am another one of those.
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5: 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I love all the laughter. It's so wonderful. You guys are hilarious. Family life.

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You're so tired, you're not thinking straight, you make mistakes. Christine is on the phone. What she actually did, it's coming up next.

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0: Amy Life Radio, we're Kenkel Fritz and friends. You're so tired, you don't know what you're doing. You easily make mistakes. Misty locked her keys inside her car.
1: While it was running. Back in the 90s.
0: What did you do? 888-888-9976. Christina is with us. Tell us what happened.
2: So my husband left me sleeping in my car, and he went in to Walmart to go get water for me or something. But when I woke up and nobody was there, I unlocked the door and tried to get out, and then the car alarm went off.
0: Oh, no.
2: It's like 11 o'clock at night. I'm there with my dog, my stepson, and there's nothing I can do because he's got the keys inside Walmart.
1: Oh, no.
3: Try to break out of your car.
1: Hey, they thought you were in the car against your will, or you were trying to take it.
0: Yeah. Security shows up.
4: Man.
0: I think it's safe to say you woke up.
3: Yeah.
2: Yes, I did. Yeah.
1: I'm not the kind of car alarm I prefer, but effective nonetheless.
0: Yeah. Didn't wake up in time because you messed up. But, you know, you woke up eventually.
3: That's right.
0: Don't wake me up. My gosh. Well, thank you for sharing.
2: Yeah, it was hilarious. If you were watching it and not living it.
1: Yeah.
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1: I got joy, joy, joy, joy down in my heart today.
0: Let's bring in you joy this morning, 888-9976. We have Jill with us. What's going on?
2: I am actually getting ready to become a mom of my stepkids. I will probably be adopting them. Their mom's rights are going to be taken away. Sorry, that hurts me to say that because she's a mom and I know how it feels. They're not in a good spot right now. And so both of them should be coming to us. It's just a miracle. So I'm so excited because I have a family of five, and before I only had a family of two. And so now I have three extra boys.
0: Well, I can just hear that sweet mama's heart, and maybe this is not the, you know, ideal situation the way it came about, but God brought this family together, and we'll just be praying for all of you as you embark on this new journey.
2: Thank you. I so much appreciate it. You guys have a wonderful, blessed day.
0: We would love to know what your joy report is and what is filling your heart with joy this morning. 888-9976.
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All right, cute kid alert. He's adorable. And next, after the author, this is Brandon Lake and Nick Jonas.

0: Brandon Lake and Nick Jonas, the author, Family Life Radio. We are Kenkel, Fritz, and Friends with producer Adam. Misty, good morning.
1: There is this mom that released a cute video of her son. I'm looking at the video. He looks to be maybe six, and they're having a conversation about prayer. And at 6 years old, I think this kid is a lot smarter than I am currently. Seriously, listen to how he describes it.
2: I said, boo-boos don't go away. They go away when they want to. 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

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Family Life Radio, Matt Case in for CeCe here on a Wednesday. Let's see if we can make you an instant finalist right now. Backyard Concert Series, playing host to this young lady, Carly Ann Taylor. 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Oh, wow.

0: 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You're just like, okay, I hear you, God. He speaks directly to you through that song.
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0: were good.
1: I think when he was younger, he wanted to be a baseball player when he grew up. Matthew West right there. 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Who's going to be our next instant finalist for the Backyard Concert Series? 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Ooh.

0: classic from Tomlin, it always just gets me right there. And just remember that Jesus doesn't ask you to carry tomorrow today. You might feel behind, but God is never late. All right. Family Life Radio, Matt Case, sitting in for CeCe here on a Wednesday. 888-888-9976. Hey, Tammy, what's going on?
1: I don't know. Well, I'm on my way to a doctor's appointment for my one-year anniversary of having my knee replaced. Just going to be a lazy day.
0: Yeah, that's awesome. You got a brand new knee under warranty and everything. You're like the bionic woman now. How does it feel?
1: Awesome. I mean, really, it was good. From the very start, you could tell a huge difference.
0: And some more good news for you, Tammy, is that you are now an instant finalist to play host to that backyard concert with Carly Ann Taylor.
1: Oh, thank you.
0: And we're going to throw in some catering so you won't even have to lift a finger in the kitchen. Now, on the way this afternoon, 305 out west, 605 out east, my friend Sam, she's coming through with another chance so you can get qualified for the backyard concert series. Experience Hope, Family Life Radio.
2: 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Hi, I'm Dr. Randy Carlson with an Intentional Living Minute. 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Now, that's reference the church, but I think it's a reference we can apply to our life as well. 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

0: 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What's going on, Stacy?
1: I called a couple days ago and I asked for prayer about my cousin that mm-hmm. she got a place to live. She did. Oh. Now I'm going over there every Wednesday to help take care of her. I just want to say thank you so much for the prayers.

Ryan Stevenson, Family Life Radio, Matt Case in for CeCe here on a Wednesday. And today, it might feel ordinary, but here's the thing. God can use ordinary moments in extraordinary ways. I've gone

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Torrin Wells, Family Life Radio, Matt Case, talking to God every day. What does that mean? What does that look like? We'll unpack it on the way next. First, it's Tasha Layton. You can't.

0: That's Tasha Layton. Meet me in the valley. I'm reminded that only God can bring peace into places where life has created chaos. 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Matt Case filling in for CeCe here on a Wednesday. 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I was reading a blog post from Madison Watkins. God is already in the moment. Sometimes we make prayer more complicated than it needs to be, right? We think we need the perfect words, a quiet room, and 20 uninterrupted minutes. Mm-mm. Prayer can happen while you're driving, washing dishes, walking into work, or sitting in the school pickup line. See, God isn't waiting for a polished speech. He just simply wants you to invite him into the moment you're already living. The great thing is you don't have to schedule God into your life. He's already there. You don't have to send him a Google Calendar invite to get together. You know what I mean? Besides, anyways, he'd always say yes, right? So just know that the God's there. He just simply wants to have a relationship with you. He wants to hear from you. Talk to him like you're talking to your friend. He gets it. All right. Experience Hope. Family Life Radio.
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0: God is able to do exceedingly abundantly more than all we ask or imagine. That's what the Bible says. So if you need Him to step in, go ahead and ask. 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
1: 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On the way next, oh my gosh, the incredible story about one woman and how she overcame breast cancer.

0: His name is Cody Carnes. It's called Take You at Your Word. You know, and sometimes faith looks like moving forward. And then sometimes it looks like simply hanging on. I get it. Family Life Radio. Matt Case sitting in for CeCe here on a Wednesday. And in case you missed it, a woman crediting her persistent chihuahua with finding her breast cancer.
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2: He literally saved my life. I owe my dog everything.
0: Christine Richards says she went and sought medical care after her chihuahua flag repeatedly potted the underside of her arm, leading her to discover a lump under her breast. Richards, 61, from Southwest England, says she had no other symptoms before the diagnosis. After undergoing surgery, chemotherapy, radiotherapy, and drug therapy, she was told a year later that the cancer was in remission and it's not returned in the year since. She says now her Chihuahua Flag is her trained assistance dog, and he's kind of a local celebrity as well.
1: Your daily dose of hope. Today's feel-good update.
0: Let's keep this feel-good thing rolling. On the way, we'll tell you about the Atlanta dad and what he did for students on the first day of school. 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
3: 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And earlier this year, I had the opportunity to see the amazing work of compassion while visiting the slums in Kenya. I saw children living in conditions that are unimaginable to us here in America. They're hungry, don't have access to safe drinking water, and they can't attend school. It was really hard to see. But all of this changes when you sponsor a child for just $43 a month. And the best part? Since all compassion projects happen in the local church, the child you sponsor will learn about Jesus. And then families are like, why are these people in America helping my child? And who's this Jesus? Next thing you know, parents are in church giving their hearts to the Lord. I'm not joking. This is a reality. And all for just $43 a month? Will you pray about it? And then text the word CHILD to 58326 and see pictures of the Compassion Child of the Day. That's the word CHILD to 58326 or go to myflr.org.
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0: 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I remember.

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More and more people are streaming the station right there on their phone. 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It's encouragement on the go. It's encouragement right when you need it.

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Family Life Radio, Matt Case. I promised you the story about the group of Atlanta dads and what they did for a group of kids as they headed back to school. You're going to love this. It's coming up next.

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1: Toby, Lord, it feels good. When fear starts writing the story, let faith take the pen back. Yeah, I didn't come up with that. I actually wrote that down in church on Sunday from Pastor Jeff at New Life. It was a really good one. I'm like, oh, I'm so using that though, but it's true, right? Family Life Radio. Matt Case filling in for CeCe here on a Wednesday. I promised you we'd keep the encouragement and the good times rolling, right? Well, check this out. When students returned to Dunwoody Springs Elementary in Metro Atlanta the other day, they were welcomed back to school with music, costumes, signs, and high fives from a group of volunteer fathers known as the Hero Dads. They arrived before sunrise. The volunteers prepared decorations, costumes to greet the students, and create an upbeat start for the first day of classes. I guess it's been a long-standing tradition, and it's intended to help kids feel welcome and supported as the new school year begins. And for the record, the Hero Dads group, they've been doing this for 15 years. Yeah, those are some awesome dads. Give them a high five. If you need hope, if you need encouragement, if you've been going through a hard time lately, I've got just the song. I think it's going to speak to your heart and lift your soul. It's coming up. Hang on. Family Life Radio.
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3: Hi, I just wanted to share my intentional living in the workplace. Every morning, I get to work a half hour early. I open up the office. I get all lights turned on, computers turned on, radio turned on, just whatever. So that when my boss walks in a half hour later, I'm already sitting there working and everything's up and running. All she has to do is come in and start right up. So that's my intentional living. Thank you.
4: Bet you'd like her on your staff. Kudos to you. I don't know your name, but you are an example of going the extra mile in the workplace. Dr. Randy here along with Rob and Stephen. What is God's intention for you in the workplace? Your work as God intended. That is really the focus of today. And here's what we want to do. We want to celebrate a person that you know, that you work with, maybe on Zoom right now if you're working at home or you're reflecting back when you've been in the office working together, who goes the extra mile. Someone who really exemplifies one of the top 10 of the intentionals of work as God intended, going the extra mile. A person who goes the extra mile at work. Let's celebrate their lives. Celebrate what they do. Tell us about them. Give us a call. 888-888-1717. 888-888-1717. Is the phone number. And the reason we're doing this is because when I look at scripture and we talk about one of the essentials is work. And when the scripture says to us in Colossians chapter 3, whatever you do, work at it with all of your heart as working for the Lord and not for men, since you know that you'll receive an inheritance from the Lord as a reward. One of the top 10 expectations or intentions of God for you and me in the workplace is that we would be those who go the extra mile, that we don't always take the first exit. You know, it's easy in business or in work to take the first exit and get by. But those who take the next exit or a few exits down the road, going the extra mile, just like that caller did, are the kind of people that we love working with. And I'm going to give you some more of what really exemplifies people going the extra mile. I wrote down about 8 or 9 things that really exemplify people who separate themselves from the losers, frankly, or those who are mediocre in the workplace. So we don't want to celebrate those. It's easy to celebrate or talk about, I should say, those who make us miserable. We want to talk about those that we are attracted to in the workplace because of their going the extra mile. Give us a call. 888-888-1717 is the phone number. Number one on my top 10 list, God's intention. Go the extra mile.
5: I call to say I live an intentional life. I'm a CNA and I have clients. And I go to their homes and most of them are ill. And they have such nice people. So God laid it on my heart the other day that I should go in the homes and pray with my clients. So each day or whenever I go to someone's home, I pray with them. And it's just opening up so many blessings for me. And I love them so much. And they care about me. And that's such a blessing. That's what God laid on my heart to do. Be blessed. Bye-bye.
4: Good for you. Hey, listen, you know, I was thinking about healthcare workers today. God bless you. Doctors, nurses, those in respiratory therapy, those who are in support staff at hospitals and clinics around the country, really putting your life on the line in many ways, your health at least, going in and serving the rest of us and those who are ill with COVID or other things in the hospital. God bless you. I mean, you guys are heroes, and we appreciate it. And then within the heroes, there's some superheroes, right? And that's sort of who we're celebrating today, those who just kind of go the extra mile in whatever field you're in, whatever business you're in. You know, one of the essentials, we have 5 that we focus on in intentional living, and one of them is work. And we have the top 10 list, and on that list is going the extra mile. That's one of God's intentions. It's biblical to go the extra mile. One of the ways you and I can exemplify the love of Christ flowing through our life is by going the extra mile. Okay? Love to have you join in. 888-888-1717. Let's go to Steve in Arizona. Steve, welcome to the program. Who do you want to celebrate today?
6: Basically all my coworkers. I'm a hospice nurse here in the West Valley of Phoenix, and all my co-nurses will just drop whatever they're doing and help out in any way that they can when you come into a difficult situation or questions, concerns, and they will absolutely step up every time. But one of the things that I also do intentionally is every single day before I start work, I pray to the Lord that He uses me as He sees fit to minister to those that are getting close to Him and their families.
4: Oh, man.
6: And that I might see them and everyone, no matter how difficult the situation, no matter how dramatic or whatever, that I see them through His eyes and pour out the love that He has for them as I can.
4: Amen. Listen, you work with people right on the verge, don't you? They're right there. They're right at the point.
6: They are probably the closest to the Lord that they'll ever be.
4: Yeah.
6: In this realm.
4: Amen. Well, listen, man, I appreciate what you're doing and your workers. And, of course, with the safety things going on today, God bless you. And we give the shout out to those who work on the staff with you there at that hospice in the valley in Phoenix. We appreciate it. Let's go to Roger in Michigan. Roger, appreciate your call today, man. Who do you want to celebrate in the workplace?
7: Well, I, like I told the other guy, probably myself. You know, not to pat myself on the back or anything, but just to, you know, hopefully for other people to be an example for them. You know, I go to work, I go above and beyond, I go extra. The boss is away, I don't play like some people do. And I think a lot of people know the saying of that, the cat's away, the mouse will play. But,
4: right.
7: You know, and I do a lot of volunteering. And even in the volunteering, I found there's a lot of extra things I could do for people and stuff. You know, and I tell people I'm a warrior for Christ. And
4: well, how does it feel knowing you're going the extra mile, Roger? I mean, at the end of the day, when you've done this and you know you've gone a little bit beyond what was needed, how do you feel about yourself?
7: Oh, I feel so good. I don't think there's a better feeling, a much better feeling than serving other people and helping them.
4: Amen.
7: Especially
4: I think that's true.
7: And even the people that don't have the need, you know, just to show them what Christ wants us to do.
4: Right. And that's why we do it. We go the extra mile. Appreciate it. Thank you. Roger, celebrating those around you today, someone you work with, and maybe on Zoom now, not face to face, but you just say, hey, you know, that's a person I would really hate it if they quit. That's one of the signs that this is a person who goes the extra mile. Come on now. There's probably some people in your workplace you'd say when they quit, you're happy to have the farewell cake with them and pat them on the back, but you're not going to miss maybe having them there. And there's others, frankly, if they were to leave, you'd say, wow, they've left a big hole. I think as Christians, I know the Bible teaches it. We're working as unto God, not to man. If we're to leave our workplace, we should be leaving a hole behind. People should say, boy, I hate to see them go. For whatever reason, I just hate to see them go. That's one of the signs, I think, that you have a person who is really, you know, hitting on all cylinders. All right, before break, one more. Jesslyn is in Kansas. Jesslyn, appreciate your call. How are you doing today?
8: I'm great. How about yourself?
4: Good, good. Who would you like to celebrate in the workplace?
8: I'm a former coworker named Vicki. When I was a new nurse, she took me under her wing and basically taught me how to be a great, compassionate nurse, and I just appreciate her so much and everything she does for our patients.
4: So do you work in a hospital?
8: I did. I'm a stay-at-home mom now.
4: So what do you think as you're watching all your coworkers and former coworkers, what they're going through? What do you want to say to the rest of us who don't quite understand what's going on?
8: just do your best to stay safe and consider it.
4: Yeah. Well, we need to do that, taking care of ourselves. And you know, I always think when you take care of ourselves so we stay healthy, we can take care of you too, so you don't have to take care of us in the hospital. So, hey, we're celebrating those who are going the extra mile. Maybe in the healthcare, it may be in some other field. Everybody today is certainly under stress. We're bringing this back for a purpose. You know, I've got a hidden agenda here. Maybe it's not so hidden. The agenda is this: as a follower of Christ, on the top of the list, certainly in the top three or four, on God's intention for you and me in the workplace, is that we go the extra mile and not just get by. So as we celebrate people, I hope it's digging into our own hearts and our own thoughts about how we're doing what we do or don't do in the workplace. That's the focus. Intentional living is about figuring out what pleases Christ and then doing it, right? Not about perfection. It's about simply knowing what God's intention is, in this case, in the workplace, and then doing it. Come and join us. Who do you want to celebrate today? 888-888-1717.
9: Have you ever wondered, what should my goals be this year? How about concentrating on those things that employers really want? First, they want someone who has a positive attitude, who can get along well with others. The second thing they want is they really want someone who will stand up and start up. So if they see a problem, they'll jump into action. They want people who are problem solvers. And the last thing they really want is a great communicator. How would you grade yourself on those right now? What could you concentrate on? Do you need to look at being more positive and getting along well with others? Or maybe you need to look at, how am I on problem solving, self-starting, or communication? For Intentional Living, I'm Linda Swinling.
4: Thank you, Linda. Right on. In fact, that's some on my list of going the extra mile. Not only do you hate seeing someone quit, but you said it. You've got someone who takes responsibility and brings, you know, I've led a lot of people over the years in ministry and in my work, as not only on the radio, but also in management and leadership. I love it when people bring me solutions. And one of the things I appreciate about Rob and Steve and both of these guys is they don't come and say, hey, Randy, we got a problem. And then they hang up the phone and let me think about it. They will bring, generally saying, hey, here's an issue, and I've got two or three options or solutions that might fix it, which makes my life a lot easier. But it also helps the ministry because they're the closest to the problem. So one of the things you can do to go the extra mile is don't take to your boss or your supervisor, your coworkers, problems. Anybody can see problems. What we need are people who can bring us solutions. And don't we need that in the United States? Don't we need that in our businesses? Don't we need that in our families and our churches, our ministries? Not only bringing problems, but bring some solutions along with them. Sometimes we say things that are very self-destructive. I can't. God wouldn't. My husband doesn't. They don't. We can't. And we start to set ourselves up with self-deception, and instead of basing it on the truth, where the Bible says that we can do all things through Christ that strengthens me, where the scripture says he will never leave us nor forsake us, instead of basing our thinking on the truth, we live in a time where it's easy to allow self-deception. That's something that's an inside job, to come to the wrong conclusion. And as a result, we find our minds shattered. Boy, is that true. That's an excerpt from a very powerful lesson that talks about God's intention, his design for your head, heart, and hand. And when you think about it, these three, our head, our thinking, our mind, our heart, our emotions, and our hands, you know, are what we do, that we connect with the world. And what I have found in years of working with people, that if things are not going right in our lives, we're really feeling stuck, one of those areas is, at least one of those areas, will be greatly affected. Either our thinking, that's often the case. That's why the Bible speaks so much about our thinking. Or it could be our heart, our emotions. Or it could be our hand, our behavior, the things that we're doing. And this lesson this month, up on our member site, is intended to be an encouragement and a help to you. And then in addition to that, for all of our members, those of you who are supporting the ministry and those that are joining us this month in support of the ministry, our team will send you one of my special teachings on parenting, how to be that intentional parent that God has planned for each of us. And this is timely as our kids and grandkids are starting back to school. And so I just want to say how much I appreciate your support, your financial help. People are coming to Christ. 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And I want to say a huge thank you for coming to be a part of the ministry today and for standing with us as we reach people for Christ.
10: I work for a federal government program with preschool age children, and I have to pray for five things: for God to replace my attitude with His, to replace my kindness with His kindness, to replace my compassion with His compassion, to replace my consideration with His consideration, and to replace my words with His words. When I do that, it helps a lot. Thank you. Bye.
4: Thank you for your calls. We're going to be here for a few more minutes, about 15 minutes left in the show today. We're celebrating a person in your workplace who just goes the extra mile. And you say, I want to give a shout out to this person for what they do to help me and my in your work or your coworker or your business. 888-888-1717 is the number. 888-888-1717 is the phone number. Now, I created a list here of going the extra mile. How do you know a person will, if they're going the extra mile? One is, I said, hate, you'd hate to see them quit. If you heard today that so-and-so was leaving, what would your reaction be? I'm glad to see so-and-so leave, or wow, that's going to be a hole in the organization. Another sign that a person is really going the extra mile and you appreciate them is that you look forward to being with them. I mean, you just really look forward to it in the workplace or on Zoom. Here's another sign. If you were to pick a team to help you get something done, you know, a team at work, that you'd want them on the list. Remember when you were kids and you'd pick teams for your baseball or basketball or soccer or whatever? You know, sometimes you'd pick the biggest kid, you know, but other times you'd pick the kids that, you know, would really, really be able to do the job, you know. And that's true in the workplace, too. A sign of a person who goes the extra mile is someone you can trust. You can trust them. They're trustworthy. A person who supports the vision of the ministry or the organization or the business. A person who takes responsibility. And as we said a little bit ago, they bring you solutions and not just problems. It's easy to bring problems. Hey, Rosie's on the line in Michigan. Rosie, how you doing today?
11: I'm doing good, Dr. Randy. How are you?
4: Good. Appreciate your call. Who is it you'd like to celebrate? We're talking about the workplace today.
11: My coworker, Donna Robner. She is just
4: What made her come to mind for you today?
11: I started working with her when I first worked there. She had 30 years experience and I had zero. She didn't make me feel like I couldn't learn it or I was slowing her down or an inconvenience. And she taught me to, you know, have very high standards, work really hard, go the extra mile. That was already her standard, and she just, you know, brought me right into it. And even now, she tries to make sure that I'm not overloaded. She'll answer some of my lights if I'm taking a little bit longer to get to them. Work really well together as a team. And, you know, if I'm going a little longer, she'll take my trash out for me. She just goes the extra mile for not only her coworkers, but, you know, for the residents too, but also for her coworkers. And I really appreciate that.
4: Well, listen, we sent out the kudos to Donna today, working in the nursing home rehab facility with you, Rosie. And it's a reminder. Here's a reminder. When you're going into a new, there's people coming into the workplace who are new and don't know everything. And you can stand out and stand alongside of them and encourage them, just like Donna did for Rosie, and make a difference. That's powerful. All right. Thank you. Appreciate your call, Rosie. Let's go to Kaylee on the phone in Arizona. How you doing, Kaylee?
12: Hi, Dr. Randy. I'm good. How about yourself?
4: Good, good. Who do you want to celebrate? Who goes the extra mile?
12: So I'm actually in the middle of my externship. I went to school for veterinary assistant, and I want to celebrate Angie. As an extern, they placed me in a pretty big emergency facility. So we deal with, you know, critical patients, patients who need critical care right away. And as an extern, especially just as an assistant and not a tech, Angie takes the time, even when there might not be the time, to make sure that I understand what I'm doing and why I'm doing it.
4: So it's really, she didn't have to do it. It's kind of like she's brought you under her wing, so to speak, and just trying to come alongside and helping you out.
12: Exactly. And it's it not only is it super helpful for me, but it makes me feel, I guess, special would be the best way to describe it, because she's taking her time to make sure that me as a student, that I know these things.
4: Yeah, that's great. Oh, that's good. Well, I hope if she's not listening, I hope you'll tell her the same thing, that you appreciate it.
12: Thank you, Dr. Randy.
4: All right. Thank you. And thank you for what you're doing. Appreciate it, Kaylee. And I was just thinking about people go the extra mile. You know, we're being more careful going in places. At least Don and I were trying to be careful. Last night we did a drive through at a local fast food type of thing, but it was, you know, they have good, nice little sandwiches and things. And I noticed the young man who was serving us was just, hey, he was effusive and he was friendly and he was, you know what I'm talking about. You just get that person and say, man, I'd love to have this person on my staff. We drive up to the window and we get our food and we pay the bill. And he's just so friendly. And he says, hey, you know what? Just have a blessed day. Well, when someone tells you that, you kind of know where they're coming from, right? I mean, someone who's going to say have a blessed day typically has a different worldview than others. And I said, well, you know what? I hope you have a blessed day too. And I was thinking, there is a young man who's an example, I think, of going the extra mile. He could say, hey, here's your stuff and keep going. There's people behind you. But going the extra mile, I think that's so powerful. It really is. All right, a couple more calls we're going to get to here if we get time. We're talking about going the extra mile, people in the workplace fulfilling God's intention for those of us who are followers of Christ to understand God's intention for work. That's what we're talking about today.
13: And we've been very fortunate to create a team here, and I'm very conscious of the fact that without the team, we can't be successful. One person cannot do this. So I don't look at anyone on my team as working for me, but in fact working with me.
14: One of the things that's really a challenge is I do work in a place that there are a lot of unsaved people. And being in the management role, God has called me to really be intentional in maintaining a positive attitude, and not just a positive attitude, but a Christ-like attitude.
15: I'm a physician assistant, and I work in a state prison. And I've done that for 16 years. I've been a PA for 19 years, and I was a nurse for 6 years before that. When I first met Jesus, I was 13. And I gave my life to him, and I was given a vision that I was going to be practicing medicine on a mission field sometime in my adult life. I just didn't know it was going to be a state prison.
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4: 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And eventually, whichever type of worker you settle on being in 2021 will impact both your career and your spirit. The Apostle Paul says, whatever you do, work at it with all of your heart as working for the Lord, not for men, since you know that you will receive an inheritance from the Lord as a reward, Colossians 3:23. 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When you do, that's intentional living.
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4: All right, the Intentional Living Minute is yours, free through our ministry. 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Can we try Marisol in Arizona? Marisol, we only have a minute, but who is it you'd like to celebrate? Go right ahead.
17: I will talk fast. I want to celebrate my sister. You know, she's just been, you know, the cornerstone of my life. You know, we lost my mom when we were young and my father about 3 years ago. And, you know, she has just always been there for me, not as a, I guess, a mother figure, but just my best friend. And with last year with COVID, you know, no matter what time of day I called her, you know, she's always been there for me and has always supported me no matter what. And I, you know, I don't get to see her because she lived in China for a long time. And then now she moved to Australia. So our communication is always by phone or Skype or Zoom. And, you know, she'll never know how much I love and appreciate everything she's done for me. And I shout out to her because she's everything to me. And, you know, maybe she'll hear and understand how much she means to me.
4: Well, have her listen to the show if she missed it. It's going to be in a podcast available and streaming. It's available wherever those kinds of programs are available for you. So thank you, Marisol. We run out of time. Rosie's on the line from Michigan. She wanted to celebrate Donna, who's a coworker at a nursing home rehab facility in Michigan. Another home health care worker, Benna, wanted to celebrate from Kansas. There are interesting, a lot of health care type people. People are in service kinds of businesses in ministry today. This has been good. I want to thank each of you. And I want to thank Rob. Listen, and I've said this the other day, and I mean this, Rob, you go the extra mile. I mean, Rob is working day and night at this. Rob, you go the extra mile. I mean, Rob is working day and night at this. Tell him sometimes, hey, slow down, man.

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Talking to God every day. What does that look like? We'll unpack that straight ahead. Give me 10 minutes, okay? I've called

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0: course, Frank. 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You're never, ever too far gone for grace to find you. 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Have you ever avoided praying because you just didn't know what to say? 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Madison Watkins sharing some great encouragement. And here's the beautiful part is that God, He already knows what's happening inside your heart. So you can bring Him the frustration, the confusion, the fear, and even the questions you're afraid to ask. See, because prayer isn't about sounding spiritual. It's just about being honest. Sometimes the most powerful prayer that you can offer is, Jesus, I need you right now. 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
0: 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Oh, my.

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Family Life Radio. Matt Case, I've got some gratitude because Miss Jessica's third graders really did me a solid. And we're going to share today's word of encouragement from third graders on the way next. This is so fun.

0: in my heart.
1: Matt Maher, The Lord's Prayer. And that door that closed? Maybe God's protection, not your rejection. Family Life Radio. On the way this afternoon, 305 out west, 605 eastern. Sam's got another chance for you to become an instant finalist in the Backyard Concert Series. What's going on? Matt Case filling in for CeCe here on a Wednesday. And I asked Miss Jessica, who leads the third graders there in Sunday school at New Life, if they could help me out on a little project. And I've been having fun with this all week. I hope you've enjoyed it. Today's word of encouragement from third graders.
2: Today's word of encouragement. Yeah!
1: Today's word powered by the Experience Hope Devotional. 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All right, Nathan's here. He's got today's word.
3: You don't forgive to change the past. You forgive to change the future.
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3: You don't forgive to change the past.
1: Mm-hmm.
3: You forgive to change the future.
1: Yeah, Nathan, buddy, give me a high five.
2: Today's word of encouragement. Yeah!
4: Yeah! And that would be a good, more neutral question to ask. Hey, do you know any of your friends who have been bullied online or who are really depressed about it?
5: This is Focus on the Family Minute with Sue Acuna about parents setting rules and limitations with your child's technology.
4: And then they can start talking about it, which gives you a chance to talk about what we should do if that ever happens to you.
1: Mm.
4: And like I said, it's hard to admit that you're being bullied, but even to come and say, I don't like what this person is saying. But also, parents need to monitor phone use. This is one of the hardest things for parents, is to not let them take their phone, their smartwatch, their iPad into the bedroom without some rules and some limitations. Yeah. You wouldn't let a stranger show up at your door and say, I want to go talk to your daughter in her bedroom. You wouldn't let that happen. But she can absolutely do that on her phone.
5: More from Sue Acuna and Cynthia Tobias on how you can properly monitor your child's time on social media and the internet at familyminute.org.
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0: A song will come on. You're just like, okay, I hear you, God. 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

0: She could be performing in your very own backyard. Yeah, that's Carly Ann Taylor. 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

keep going, keep praying, and keep trusting, because God ain't finished yet. 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

That's the good stuff right there, huh? Cochran and Company, church. Yeah. Family Life Radio, Matt Case. Bible verse of the day. We'll do that next.

0: grateful for you.
1: I must have had that song on repeat like 5 times on the way after church on Sunday. That dude's name is Chandler Moore. God, I'm just grateful. And here's the thing. When you can't find the right words to pray, God still understands your heart. Family Life Radio. Matt Case sitting in for CeCe here on a Wednesday. And just a quick reminder, you can take the station with you on the go. All you got to do is just download the app right there on your phone. Simple and easy. Wednesday afternoon, Stephanie, what's going on?
2: I was wondering how I can get the verse of the day.
1: Yes, thank you. Good reminder. Thank you for keeping me focused. God's word is living, active, and alive, and I love sharing it. There is so much power when we share God's word over the airwaves. Psalm 32:8, the Lord says, I will guide you along the best pathway for your life. I will advise you and watch over you. What I get out of it is that God just doesn't point you toward the right path. He promises to guide you, advise, and watch over you along the way. And the best path may not always be the easiest one. Sometimes God uses closed doors, delays, and uncomfortable seasons to protect us and shape us. Look, you might not see the entire road ahead, but you can trust the one who does. And all you gotta do is just take the next step with him. Experience hope. 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
1: 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We're so excited. 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

0: 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And I saw this on Stephanie's Facebook page, and I wanted to share it because I thought it was really good. She posted this. You are not defined by your worst decision. You're defined by the grace of God.
1: Oh.

That's Leanna Crawford. Family Life Radio, Matt Case in for CeCe here on a Wednesday. Talking to God every day. What does that look like? We'll unpack that and share some ideas on the way next. First, Elevation Worship.

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1: I'm reminded that peace isn't the absence of trouble. 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And what does it look like to talk to God every day? 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Give God the next moment, then the next one, and then just keep trusting Him with the rest. One small step by faith, day after day. 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
1: There were problems when I was born as a baby. 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

0: Lost and found. Look at what God has done. And remember, whatever today brings, you don't have to face it without God. Because he's already working in the places that you can't see. How cool is that? Yeah. Family Life Radio. Matt Case in for CeCe here on a Wednesday. 888-888-9976. It's our friend Amanda checking in. What's going on?
1: I just had to call and thank you because I just have been running late, chipped a nail, all those things that go wrong that don't really matter but just seem to frustrate us. And I got in my car and everything changed for me. My whole attitude, my outlook, my focus, everything. And I just love you guys. I just love station, the music, the you guys, everything. So thank you so much for changing my day up.
0: That's just Jesus coming through the speakers, letting you know he loves you.
1: Amen. Ah, I love you. Thank you so much. I am filled with the Spirit.
0: Oh, I love it. Thank you. 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

Dusty Bibles. Josiah Queen, but actually Dusty Bibles sounds like a really great name for a worship band, doesn't it? Hold on a second. I'm going to write that down. Copyright that. Matt Case, Inc., 2026. Dusty Bibles. I'm serious, I'm gonna use that as a worship band now. All right, my friend Sam, she's on the way in next with more encouragement to get you through the afternoon and into the evening. 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

0: 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I'm Sam. Life is busy. Sometimes, do you mean to do the right thing, but it doesn't come out right? What could you say that might make it better? Going to talk about that after Unspoken right now.
1: This

0: Yeah, Family Life Radio. Hello, Sam here. Have you ever had someone who is just good with words? And they know how to say things that make you feel good, no matter what they're actually saying. We have one of our daughter's teachers that she's known since kindergarten came over, and she brought flowers for us, which was wonderful, except she had left them sitting in the car for a day, and so they were just wilted. They were just floppy. And she handed us the flowers with a huge smile on her face. And she said, "If there's anyone who could bring dead things back to life, it's you guys." Actually, his name is Jesus, but if I cut these stems and put them in some water, it's going to be good. And so it was. Who do you know who can say things just so well? I want to hear all the hints. 888-888-9976.
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1: There were problems when I was born as a baby. 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

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The conversation continues, talking about things that don't look like a blessing, but they turn out to be. What do you have? 888-888-99

0: Family Life Radio. That is Pat Barrett. My name is Sam. Looking for things where it doesn't look like it's a blessing, but then God opens your eyes and you go, oh, it really is. 888-888-9976. All right. My friend Bryn, so what did God show you?
1: I have a child in special education, and we're getting ready for school, and school's always hard for him. And we're going into sixth grade this year, and I was like, I was really kind of moping around thinking, oh, here we go with another year. You know, every assignment's a struggle, everything. So then my mother-in-law came and stayed the weekend. She was like telling me the story about this woman she works with who has a four-year-old daughter who's got some serious issues, and they're struggling with her, and they left her with her grandparents a week ago, and the grandparents gave her back, so we can't handle her. She's broken the mom's nose. She's destroyed their house. Serious medical problem. And I just felt like it was God-like going, looking at me going, really? You know? Like, you're really pouting about what you have to look forward to this year when there's so much else going on, you know? And I thought about it for a minute, and I realized how blessed we were, even with my son's learning disabilities. He loves school. He absolutely tries his hardest, and he loves to read, and he loves to learn.
0: What a blessing.
1: A blessing came over me because of that.
0: Yes, those moments are so precious. God, I pray that we could have eyes all the time to see what you're doing, to see the good things that we have, and to thank you for them, God. Help us to see with your eyes today. In Jesus' name, amen.
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0: 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We are going to miss you more than I can express. I love your attitude. I love your talent. And I love being your sister in Christ. 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

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I'm Sam. The person who just qualified for our summer backyard concert series may well be a princess. You can decide for yourself. She's going to set the scene for what she would do if she won the concert. Coming up next after third day on Family.

0: 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I'm Sam. 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
1: No way! That is awesome!
0: Describe a little bit, if you won this concert with Carly Ann Taylor, what would you guys do? Set the scene.
1: We are in Williams, Arizona, and which is the gateway to the Grand Canyon. And my friend, she's got this cute, rustic little cabin. Deer come every night. There's birds and squirrels and rabbits. And she's got a porch, and she's got a fire pit and picnic tables and chairs. We're settled in a pine forest. There's pine trees all around the cabin. It would just be a very quaint, intimate, granted the fire restrictions are not in place, to have a fire going, and people could do like s'mores and walk around and just be around wildlife. The deer just had their babies, so you're seeing little fawns go around. It's just like Snow White forest.
0: Wow, I got chills as you were describing that. I can imagine this acoustic set with Carly Ann Taylor and just people going, I feel God here. This is so
1: and
0: special.
1: We love God. We worship here all the time, and His presence is our, it's like we just love worship. And so to have worship coming here would just be amazing.
0: Oh, I want it to happen. All right. Well, you just qualified. Congratulations. You're welcome. We're going to draw out a winner on Friday morning, and Kankafritz and Friends will be making some phone calls. And so if you're the winner, they'll be calling you. I'm going to send you some Carly Ann Taylor merchandise just so you'll have it. And
1: okay.
0: I'm just excited for you guys. I love the vision you have for this. You're welcome. And your next chance, if you're listening to this, your next chance to qualify tomorrow morning with Kankafritz and Friends. You can see the exact time at myflr.org.
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Family Life Radio. Is it possible that not being physically well could be an answer to prayer? Could you consider it a blessing? So inspired by Isaiah and his phone call, I'm going to share that coming up after John Reddick.

0: powerful. John Reddick on Family Life Radio. My name is Sam. Blessings that don't look like blessings. What do you have? 888-888-9976. Isaiah, cancer, a blessing for you? What do you mean?
1: I am going through it, but it's an answer to prayer.
0: Okay.
1: I am a pastor in training, and I am looking to plant a church in a very small town here in Arizona. And last year, before I was diagnosed with cancer, I asked God a very specific question, which was, if you want me to leave my job for full-time ministry, would you please do so without damaging my reputation and influence? Mm. And then in December, I got diagnosed with stage 4 cancer. And we're at that place now where I am still in the midst of it all, but God is clearly answering that prayer and pulling me into full-time ministry. And I look to start expanding my knowledge and growth in seminary starting in the fall. God is so good. Thank you for the reminder of what blessings, whether they are good or what sometimes seems bad, God still has a plan, and sure does have stepping stones.
0: Yeah. Thank you, Isaiah. You are going to be a remarkable pastor because you're going through hard stuff and your eyes are on him. Lord Jesus, we pray for our brother. We pray healing over him, and we pray thanks that you are answering his prayers and the deep heart desires that he has, Lord. Use him to show who you are, Father. In Jesus' name, amen.
2: You feel confused about the direction of your life, about what to do next, or you start down a path and then back off and you don't feel like it's where you should be? Hi, I'm Dr. Randy Carlson with an Intentional Living Minute. It says in 1 Corinthians 14 that God is not the author of confusion, but of peace. Now, that's reference the church, but I think it's a reference we can apply to our life as well. 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

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My name is Sam. Has someone ever asked you a question that is so obvious and you should have the answer, but you got nothing? That's what happened for me. I'll tell you the whole thing and see what you think coming up after Lincoln Brewster.

0: have questions that someone asks you that you just can't answer and you don't know why? Sam here, Family Life Radio. I'm super excited. Next week, our daughter is going to camp, and it's an all week long camp. Our daughter Zoe has Down syndrome. I spend a lot of time caretaking, and I'm always on point, and she's going to be away for a whole week where someone else is in charge. My husband Carlos said, "What do you want to do for the week?" And I thought, I don't know. I didn't know. I really do not know. I'm going to work. I'm going to do the usual things. Maybe we'll just have conversations and they won't be interrupted, or maybe we'll just go for a walk. I told him, "Can I answer you later in the week? I think I need to pray about it. What do we want to do? We can do anything. Or maybe we could do nothing." That would be cool. How do you answer those kinds of questions? What do you want to do when you have no idea? 888-888-9976.
1: 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And earlier this year, I had the opportunity to see the amazing work of compassion while visiting the slums in Kenya. I saw children living in conditions that are unimaginable to us here in America. They're hungry, don't have access to safe drinking water, and they can't attend school. It was really hard to see. But all of this changes when you sponsor a child for just $43 a month. And the best part? Since all compassion projects happen in the local church, the child you sponsor will learn about Jesus. And then families are like, "Why are these people in America helping my child? And who's this Jesus?" Next thing you know, parents are in church giving their hearts to the Lord. I'm not joking. This is a reality. And all for just $43 a month? Will you pray about it? And then text the word CHILD to 58326 and see pictures of the Compassion Child of the Day. That's the word CHILD to 58326, or go to myflr.org.
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1: Toby Mac on Family Funded Family Life Radio. My name is Sam. How are you? We're talking about the things that don't seem like they're a blessing, but you can see God in them. And Tara, what's going on with you right now?
2: Actually, the situation with my family is my mom is dying of lung cancer.
1: So sorry.
2: My brother wasn't supposed to come home for 2 weeks, but miraculously, he's able to come home today.
1: Are you going to pick him up at the airport?
2: My dad's going to go pick him up. He's arriving within an hour of my sister, and I think my mom's just holding on just to see him, so That's just the hugest blessing to be able to have everybody home at the same time, my brother and sister and my aunt and my cousin and everybody else. And
3: this is a hard time anyway. What a kind of a bittersweet time for you.
2: Yeah, it's extremely difficult to watch my mom go through suffering from lung cancer for the last 6 months.
1: Thank you that you have shared with us and that we can pray. We can surround your family with prayer. Father, we know we can't avoid the people that we love transitioning on. But God, I pray for Tara, for her mom, for all of her family, Father, that they just feel close to you and close to each other and that they see the sweetness. I'm so glad for her mom's healing in heaven. As it comes, God, if you don't heal her here, I know you're going to heal her there. And we just thank you for that relief. In Jesus' name, amen.
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My name is Sam. This next song is kind of along the theme that we've been talking about today, how things that don't look like blessings kind of turn out to be. It's called Stepping Stones.

0: helping you experience hope at home, in your car, and online at myflr.org. Family Life Radio.
1: Experience Hope.
0: A ministry of Intentional Life Media.
1: Celebrating